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1: freaking fabulous. 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Bob 93.3. I'm Zach. Tyler keeps it moving. 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

0: and enter September 1st through the 11th. 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

It's Bob 93.3. I'm Zach. So I heard through the grapevine that they got in a big fight in public, Justin and Haley. I don't know, and I don't feel like looking it up. He's on now, Ghost. 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

0: it's Katie from Jared and Katie in the Morning. It is the documentary that has rocked every Netflix viewer. We're talking about the death of a pastor's wife. 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

0: it's Katie from Jared and Katie in the Morning. It is the documentary that has rocked every Netflix viewer. We're talking about the death of a pastor's wife. 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

0: and enter September 1st through the 11th. 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
2: And you're listening to Jared and Katie in the morning.
1: What is the craziest thing you've ever been charged for that should have been free? Maybe you've seen something on a receipt and you're like, what is that charge?
3: Yeah.
1: What that just snuck that in there.
3: Right.
1: You know, it's happening more and more. There is a guy who went nuts over a charge on his Subway sandwich.
3: And people get more mad about food than anything else.
4: Never in the history of me going to Subway have they ever charged a toast. Toast is free.
3: What? They charged to toast it?
1: To toast his sandwich.
3: Okay, that must be like a local one that's doing that.
4: It ain't my sandwich, but put it in there. That's crazy, bro. You can't toast lettuce. You know when you put it in there, you put the cheese and the bacon on first. Then you toast it. Then you take it out. You know that already. But then you just told me that they charge for toasting. That's crazy. Can you give me my refund? I don't want to eat here. I don't feel safe.
3: I don't feel safe with your charging for toasting.
5: Well,
1: I mean,
5: to be honest with you,
1: that's ridiculous.
5: Toasting it costs power, a little extra. Heating elements are very expensive.
3: Always for the big business.
1: I think that is absurd.
5: A cucumber probably costs less than heating it in that toaster. Not kidding.
1: Then you know what? Take heating my sandwich off. Because I'm not paying for you to toast it.
5: Well, I'd rather not, and it's not common, but I'm just saying when it comes to expenses and food costs are so expensive.
1: You know what, though? I guarantee you they've already raised their prices. I guarantee it. To accommodate for the fact that food is outrageous right
5: now.
1: How
5: do you know
1: they're
5: not lowering the price for the people that don't toast it?
1: I doubt it. I doubt
3: that
1: they are.
3: Plus, they take average operating costs for the thing, and they know how much they're going to make, and so that's how they price things out. So it's a bad look, and if you want to lose customers, then do it.
5: Yeah,
3: just
5: see
3: like Katie,
5: that.
3: Remember downtown here, there was a Mexican place years and years ago.
1: Oh, yes.
3: And they started charging you for chips.
5: Oh, that's
1: extra
5: more
1: chips.
5: And more common lately.
3: Yep. I haven't been to one place in the last 10 years.
5: Oh,
3: that
1: that does it.
5: I was at a place they did that.
3: Where?
1: Now,
5: well, I don't remember the name, obviously. And also, it's a Mexican name. I didn't know it.
1: I would also say that.
3: I haven't seen it anywhere.
6: I thought you were fluent.
1: Yeah, I thought you were fluent.
5: Well, I don't remember names,
1: only
5: Matt.
1: On certain days. I also am not checking my receipt.
3: The way
1: that I should be. You know what I mean? Like when you go and you're ordering the same thing over and over and over and over again, you're like, damn, that's more expensive than it usually is. But I just think, well, it's rising food costs. Okay.
3: Yeah.
1: I very rarely, unless you ask for a very specific itemized receipt, I just take the credit card or my debit card one and then be done with
3: it. Right. No, I look at everything.
1: Well, no, I'm saying if it's offered that way.
3: Oh,
1: if
3: yeah. They're saying, oh, we charge for chips. You're like, what?
1: Yeah.
3: No, thanks. I'm not coming.
5: Yeah, there's a trend. Mm-hmm. Well, the first initial batch is free, but some are charging for an extra batch, like a dollar.
1: Well, we go through chips as a family of four. We go through a basket of chips in 1 second.
5: Yeah, the problem is you're not hungry for your food that comes out.
1: But we're also ordering the queso, as my dad says.
5: Okay.
1: And so I feel
5: I don't think
1: like
5: they charge if you order the queso.
1: Maybe.
5: Yeah.
1: I don't know.
3: It's just the ones I go to don't charge. And if they did, I would not. I would never go back.
5: Same. Well, they don't charge until after the first one.
3: No, I have three or four, and they, you know.
5: Have you looked at your receipt?
3: Yes, yeah. I always look at my receipt. Mm. I guess I got like you guys where I just charge it, just whatever it's going to be.
1: Don't say you guys. I just told you specifically.
3: You said you don't look. You said you just don't look what
1: I said,
3: you get.
1: Unless, when they give me the itemized receipt, I look. But for the most part, it's like if you get like just a credit card one or whatever, you're just swiping and going.
3: Yeah.
1: And especially at a sandwich spot.
3: And I think they're supposed to tell you that they're charging you for chips.
1: Especially at like a place like a Subway, I'm buying the sandwich. I'm like, I literally got nothing else. I'm just assuming that is the cost of the sandwich.
3: Yeah, yeah. I mean,
1: you know, like, I wouldn't.
3: Yeah, they charge a toast. Like, geez.
1: Yes.
3: Yeah,
1: same. Would you notice that? Would you notice if there was.
3: I don't know how much are they charging.
1: Let's say you go through the Subway.
3: It's like 25 cents, I wouldn't
6: know. No, not in the Subway.
1: Chipotle
6: because
1: or
6: they're just putting the total on the receipt thing and you're supposed to tap.
1: Yes. That's what I'm talking. Like, at a restaurant like that. At Chipotle, do you go through and you're like, I got this? Now, you know that they're going to charge extra for. Like if you get guacamole or whatever, they're going to charge extra for that. But if you're just going through a Subway and you order a number 7, I'm paying whatever it is you tell me it is. That's what I got.
3: If say the sub's $5.99, I get up there and they're like $8. I'm like, wait, what happened?
1: but
5: then
1: it happens.
5: It does say the toasting in corporate Subway policy states your sandwich toasting is 100% free, but there have been some individual franchise locations that they're charging from 10 cents to $1.
1: $1?
5: Because applying local state hot food taxes. So apparently, certain states, if it's hot food, charge a tax or something like that.
1: We have a hot food charge?
5: We might not, but certain states are.
3: I could probably guess the states. California. All right, let's go to Taylor. Taylor, what do you charge for that should be free?
7: Well, I love this place, so I'm not trying to down talk it. And I go there very regularly, but I usually don't get like a hamburger or a sandwich or sub. But they charge for a to-go box.
3: Oh, my gosh.
1: I've seen that.
7: It's not like I'm even eating there. Mm-hmm. So.
3: You get it to-go, and they charge you for the to-go box?
7: Yes, yes. Mm. And it's, like, certain items. But it's, like, and then they put it in a bag, a paper bag.
1: Mm-hmm.
7: And then it gets all, like, wet from the condensation. So it's, like, soggy by the time, you know, you get to eat it.
3: Yeah, that's no good.
1: Do they tell you in a place that is very, like, you are not going to miss it, hey, we're charging for the to-go box, or did you just see it on your receipt?
7: Oh, no. Whenever I got the food initially, you know, I usually order other things, and then I ordered the hamburger, and it came in, like, a little paper bag thing, and then it was, like, all wet, and I said, okay, so why you guys package it like this? They said, oh, it's additional for the to-go box, which I thought was crazy.
5: Can I just intercept here? There is a lot of places, including around here, that if, and I always do this, and then I say I want a bag or a container after. If they ever hear them say, dine in or take out.
1: Mm-hmm.
5: If you take out, there's a tax charge. If you don't take out, no tax charge.
1: Oh.
5: At a lot of places, including this state, which is kind of weird because you're still eating the same food.
3: Mm-hmm. Right.
1: Mm-hmm.
3: And you're not using their electricity as much by sitting in the restaurant. Yeah.
1: I guess.
3: No, but I know it's now, county. It's like, you know, if you don't use cash now, they charge you extra.
1: Yeah.
3: And I'm like.
1: Or the way they put it, they'll give you a discount for use. They try to, you know, make it sound like positive. We'll give you a discount for cash.
3: Even our machine now downstairs with the debit card, it prompts you now. If they say it's $1.50, it says $1.50 cash, $1.60 with debit card.
1: What?
3: Yeah.
5: Uh-huh. See, debit card should be no charge. Credit card is the one that they usually charge. So if you go up to a counter, sometimes they'll charge because the credit card, they're getting charged themselves a fee.
1: Yeah.
5: Debit cards, usually there's no fee.
1: Mm-hmm.
3: Right.
1: Because it's the same as cash.
5: They don't charge a fee for that. But I'll tell you right now, if you go to even a fast food restaurant, you'll notice it doesn't have an additional tax. It just will raise from like 7% to 8.5%. It's a higher tax percentage. Oh.
1: It's the worst when you travel out of the state because you're used to paying one thing, and then all of a sudden you go to a different, like a grocery store in a different state, and they're like, do you want some bags today? Like, yes, I would like some bags.
3: Right.
1: I would like to put my groceries in bags. It's like 10 cents a bag.
3: Yeah, you're like, come on. Would you? No, I want to carry all my groceries in my arms.
1: And some of them, if you don't carry in your own box, you're screwed.
3: Yeah, it's like, if I would have known.
0: Wait, that answer! Jared and Katie in the morning on Bob 93.3.

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1: What is the craziest thing you've ever been charged for that should have been free? Maybe you've seen something on a receipt and you're like, what is that charge?
0: Yeah.
1: What, that
0: oh,
1: you
0: yeah.
1: snuck that in there.
0: This is something that I got real pissed about, and it was years ago.
1: Uh-huh.
0: It was, I think I was actually getting married, but we were out in the D.C. area, right outside of D.C., Tyson's Corner, Virginia.
1: Yeah.
0: Nice place.
1: I know it well.
0: Stayed in a Marriott. Mm. They charge for internet, Wi-Fi. They charge for $50 a day for parking at the Marriott that you're paying to be at.
1: In D.C., that's cheap.
0: Go F yourself.
1: They do it
0: go F yourself twice.
1: All the big cities.
0: F you, no.
1: Normally, it's like $35 for
0: it's
1: parking.
0: It's outrageous.
1: Yeah.
0: And
1: yeah.
0: I'm like, I'm staying here. I can understand like you want to control it so that it's only guests.
1: Nope.
0: And it wasn't D.C. It was Tyson's Corner, Virginia.
1: Mm-hmm.
0: But F you, and I'll never go there again. And I know Marriott's owned by a Mormon. Screw you for that one.
1: I remember staying in Atlanta for all of my Widespread Panic concerts. And this is like when we were, you know, college kids or post-college. And it was always had to be worked in. The parking always had to be worked into the hotel rooms we were sharing because it was outrageous.
0: Yes. Mm-hmm. Isn't that outrageous?
1: Yes.
0: And then it was like $12.95 for the internet. It wasn't like it was $19.95.
1: Yeah.
0: It was a few years ago. And I'm like, I will never go to this place again. It was that location.
1: Well, I guarantee you it's of all the locations.
0: Probably.
1: I guarantee you.
0: I know it's more highly populated, but it's like, I'm staying here. Mm-hmm. What do you want from me?
1: I would not, if I knew going in that they were going to charge me to toast a sandwich, I wouldn't.
0: No,
1: or I would either not have it toasted or I would just not go there. I don't know. If I have to go there, I'm just not going to get it toasted.
2: It's called the hot rule, and it's in California. Cold to go food is completely tax exempt. Hot to go food triggers full sales tax. So that's what's happening in certain states to so especially in California, they're not having to pay tax if it's cold sandwich.
1: Mm-hmm.
2: As soon as it gets hot, all of a sudden the restaurant is getting charged full tax. So they're trying to make it up right
1: there. Would you rather not know and then just have them work it into the price?
0: Yes. Just
1: or
0: put it
1: would
0: in the price.
1: You rather them be transparent?
0: Just have that be the price for all the subs or sandwiches.
1: I feel like I'd rather just have it in the price of
0: it. I didn't say that, but I guess they have to disclose the debit card thing or whatever, credit card thing. Because I'm like, I would rather not know because it feels chintzy when you're like, oh, it's extra dollars to use your debit card.
2: Well, there's like that in restaurants, you'll see like a service fee. Wait, a service fee? They just add a service fee.
0: Right.
2: Mm-hmm.
0: Yeah.
2: What is a service fee?
1: I don't know. You tell us. You're in the restaurant biz.
2: We don't do that.
1: I know, but what does it mean?
0: He didn't know they had tables.
3: Or that they were
1: over for lunch.
3: Yeah, it's a restaurant?
1: Why am I asking you?
3: I thought it was a pinball arcade.
0: We got food?
1: Never mind.
0: To me,
3: you can eat here?
0: To me, the food is the best part for me.
1: You didn't know they had hot dogs.
0: Yeah.
1: Glizzies.
0: He's a silent partner. But he's not silent.
1: No.
0: He'll tell me everything they're doing wrong.
3: He's the loudest silent partner in history.
0: He'll tell me everything they're doing wrong, but won't spend an hour working there. What?
3: Do you want your silent partners to not be silent? Wow. And we got the guy for you.
1: Jason goes, wow. Well,
2: yeah, I'm not silent when it comes to things.
3: No.
0: Hey, you guys got new tables. This is just recently. What?
1: What?
0: I said, that's a bad idea. I was like, you own the place. You not know anything going on? I was like, the tables look awesome.
1: I don't know.
0: It's not going to work.
1: Don't tell Joe.
0: Who's there 60 hours a week
1: right.
0: and has the same ownership as Jason?
1: Who knows?
2: That's not true.
1: Why they got the
0: more?
1: Tables.
0: Does he have more?
2: Well, we can't discuss.
0: Oh, my bad.
3: There's NDAs involved.
0: My bad. All right. Well, anyway. Well, that makes more sense.
1: Like, I'm a silent partner.
0: Right now, I'm going to choose to be silent.
3: When we talk about percentages, I go silent.
0: I'm a situational silent partner. All right, let's go to Nancy. Nancy, what is something that's charged for that you think should be free?
4: Well, when I get a meal at a McDonald's, mm-hmm. they automatically put like a large drink and it's like a 40-cent charge.
1: Yes, yes.
4: And automatically, and then I said, I didn't ask for a large. And he's like, oh, okay, sorry. And then he put in a medium, but it's still charging me for my like a 20 or 30 cents for the medium. And then I was like, what is that? I asked him, I was like, what is that charge for? And he was just like, I really don't know. And I was just like, whatever, just give it to me.
0: Yeah.
1: So what does the combo come with? Because if you're ordering the combo meal, you're getting a drink. So does that just come with a small?
2: I don't know.
4: Because he couldn't explain it to me. And I was in the drive-thru and I just didn't want to be that person. I was just like, I'll just pay. Let's keep moving.
1: Yeah. Because if you're, because it must, because if they're charging you 20 cents for a medium and 40 cents for a large, it must come with the small.
2: Mm-hmm. It comes with a medium.
0: Medium.
2: By default.
0: Yeah, at McDonald's.
1: I don't know what that charge is for.
2: Although some breakfast items come with a small drink.
1: I think maybe an orange juice or something.
2: But it's a lot of times you go, and I noticed this even maybe at Sheetz or another convenience store. You go in and you see the small, it's a dollar, and or movie theaters are famous for this. The first drink, a small, is $10. Mm-hmm. If you want to get a large, it's $10.50.
5: Right. No. Yeah. What? No. There's no way I'm going to pay that.
2: $6. $10. An extra 50 cents? That's a bargain.
1: I know.
0: That is. I thought McDonald's, all their size, their drinks were the same. Or is that if you get the meal?
2: Oh, no. You can ask for a large.
1: You can supersize it.
0: But I thought when you ask for a large, the drink is the same price. I thought that was their whole pitch.
4: I think that's what I was thought. That's what I was thinking.
0: But now they're charging. Okay.
4: I think it just changed. Yeah. Because I just noticed this. So who knows how long they've been charging me for it.
2: And if McDonald's is charging for the same price of a large or a small, just get the large.
0: I know.
1: Yeah, that's what
0: my kids told me that because they go to McDonald's more than anybody. They're like, Dad, the large is the same as the small. I'm like, all right.
2: I love McDonald's.
0: McDonald's is awesome.
2: That's my favorite.
0: Yeah. Are you endorsing them now or something?
2: Yes, I am.
1: He's like, I am.
2: I've always loved McDonald's.
0: Oh, McDonald's is awesome.
2: And yeah. I'm the only one that seems to always get the fish filet.
1: No, you're not.
2: I know you and Josie do.
1: Yes.
2: But every time I go, everybody never gets a fish filet. That's the best fish filet in the city.
1: Love it. Now, yeah. I don't get it with cheese because I think fish and cheese is weird. But I get it with tartar.
2: How dare
1: you? I get it with the tartar.
2: The cheese is wonderful
1: the
2: on it.
1: The bun is, so squishy and like a pillow.
0: No, we eat so McDonald's all the time. Let's go to Josie. Josie, what should be free that's charged for?
6: By the way, speaking on that fish filet, I got extra cheese on mine the other day, and they charged me $1.59.
2: Okay, easy there, killer.
1: Cheese?
2: Easy there.
6: For the full craft single. Okay. Usually you get a half craft single. The full one was $1.59. I mean, you can almost get like a full pack of cheese for that.
2: All right, they're off there. There goes the endorsement.
1: Jason, it happens.
0: Jason is the king of like ruining other people's endorsements.
1: Yes, he is. Yeah. The king. The king. Oh, don't get me started.
0: Shouldn't you be losing weight?
1: Yeah, don't get me started.
3: Because Ronald's definitely listening right now.
1: Don't get me started.
0: Mr. McDonald's here.
6: That's what I was thinking.
1: Josie,
6: Ray Kroc is listening anyway.
1: At that point, you should just, I mean, $1.59, you could just get maybe almost another sandwich, and then you could have my cheese.
0: There you go.
2: Oh, there you go. Buy a cheeseburger, take the cheese off the cheeseburger, and put it on.
1: I would get the fish filet.
2: I love it. No,
1: give me the fish filet.
2: Buy a fish filet, buy a cheeseburger, take the cheese off the cheeseburger, and put on the fish filet.
1: There you go.
0: There you go.
1: Perfect.
0: Now we're thinking.
6: But what I was calling about was the other day I went to a local car wash, one of those big ones that, you know, you like pay when you pull in and then you drive through it and then you get free access to the vacuums.
1: Mm-hmm.
6: So I like got in line and I go up and I was like, hey, just a regular wash, please. And he rang it up in the little iPad or whatever. And it was more. And I said, no, I don't want that one. I want the regular. I don't need the wax or whatever else comes with it. And he goes, oh, no, we're out of codes. You have to pay for the full one. And I said, I'm sorry, you're out of codes. And he goes, corporate called and told us we could no longer give the cheapest wash. We have to charge you for the upgrade.
1: What?
0: So, oh, my gosh.
6: And I was like, it's a code. Like, I don't understand what you're saying. And, of course, this kid's like, you know, he's like 17.
1: They don't know. Yeah.
6: So I just threw in reverse and backed out of that little lane that you have to pull in.
0: Which is
6: like,
0: awkward.
6: I'm not taking
0: that. That dirty car is leaving.
6: And I hit somebody else.
0: Yeah,
2: and you really showed them as he rolls his eyes and next.
1: He's like, okay. I mean, they don't know, but it still is maddening.
0: That would be very annoying. They're charging something you can't. Don't make an option if you can't choose it.
1: Yep.
0: Yeah. All right, Josie.
6: Exactly.
0: Thank you.
1: Bye, Jos. Yeah, wake up early. Bring the vibe. As soon as we walk in the door, I go and change into my pajamas because I can't.
2: I would think I would be getting something.
1: No, my pants are too tight. I've eaten too much.
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1: How to give criticism without hurting people's feelings. I really don't think we're capable of doing it.
2: Mm-mm.
1: If I had to put money on it, I'd say no way in hell.
2: Yeah, exactly.
3: With us?
1: Yep. Mm-mm.
2: We do it to hurt your feelings.
1: And apparently the way to do it, like if you're living in a perfect world, the way that you give criticism without hurting someone's feelings, you are supposed to be direct. I just don't think that that's in the cards for us. But anyway, I'm going to try to help you. We're going to see if this will help you out, okay? By being specific, being direct, instead of saying to somebody, "You're messy," you tell them, "The dishes have been in the sink for 3 days."
2: I don't know if that's better.
1: I don't think it's better.
2: I took Carol the other day.
1: Everly's
2: room has been a wreck from your party for like a week or two now.
1: How'd that go over? She got
2: pissed.
1: Yeah.
2: I don't want to say, "Can you clean this mess up?" It's almost like that way is better.
1: Yeah, I don't. Being specific, I think, would make me angrier.
2: Yes.
1: Like somebody keeping a tally of the dishes have been in the sink for 3 days.
2: Exactly. It's a tally.
1: Uh-uh. I wouldn't.
3: I don't know. I think the specificness makes it better. Because
1: really?
3: I think if I were to come to you, Katie, and say, "It's such a disaster, I can't handle it," I think you would be like, "Well, it's not that bad. It's only this and this."
1: Mm-hmm.
3: But if I came to you and said this and this are an issue, then you would be like, "Okay, it's not everything. It's more specific."
1: Yeah, I don't like maybe
3: versus calling out the whole generalization of things.
2: Well, Matt does that with his wife's shoes.
3: I do that very specifically with shoes and other things.
1: I don't like the time added on to it. That's the part
3: okay,
1: I take
3: so
1: issue with.
3: I have a problem that this has been dirty for a week. Is where you'd rather it just be like, I'm so sick of this being disgusting.
1: Yes, I think okay. I would rather hear the dirty dishes are still in the sink.
3: Mm-hmm.
1: As opposed, like that wouldn't hurt my feelings at all. That would not anger
2: not
1: me.
2: Not saying the kitchen's a mess?
1: Yeah, I don't like that either. Because then it's just like, I don't know, I take offense to that. Like, oh, this kitchen is a dump.
2: Well, the problem on that, Katie, is if Ben says to you, "The dishes have been in the sink for a week," and it somehow was you who said you're going to do the dishes or
1: mm-hmm.
2: something, it's almost like the pressure's off from you. It's like, this kitchen's a mess. We need to clean it up.
1: Yeah.
3: And that's where he's going with it. But I understand what you're saying is if I bring up a specific time frame, then now you know.

0: know that it's been brewing in me for a week.
1: That you're just keeping the tally, you're keeping note, and then you're just waiting, and then finally you broke and you had to say something.
0: How many times have I walked past that pile of dirty dishes and thought, she needs to get to this, she needs to get to this, she needs to get to this?
1: Leave the time off of it. Because let's say at work,
0: that's fair.
1: Yeah, if you say something at work, Matt, if you came to me and you said, for 6 weeks and 4 days, you've been doing blah, blah, blah, I'd be like, you couldn't come to me before that?
0: Yeah, I get that.
1: Yeah, so leave the time off.
0: Yeah.
1: So that's be specific. Another way that you're supposed to give criticism without making things awkward or hurting somebody's feelings, never say always and never. Like, you're always late. You never listen. It makes people immediately go on the defensive.
0: Mm-hmm. Yeah. I'm going to do something here that I don't like doing. I'm going to give Jason Goodman some credit. I think because of what he's programmed into us, by if we say everybody, him thinking, oh, everybody, everybody.
1: It's so true.
0: I do try to stay away from the extremes of always and never. Because I'm sure you can find the exception to the rule, but most of the time. So I've avoided that thanks to Jason. So thank you, Jason.
2: You're welcome.
1: Wow.
2: I'm glad to contribute to
0: my growth as a human.
1: It is helpful. I am all about the extremes and the exaggeration. I told somebody just the other day, I said, and then, you know, it's going to be like 950 degrees next week. And my son turns to me and he goes, Mom, it's going to be 89. And I was like, Henry, that's enough. I don't need you, you know, but to me, everything's like, I never.
0: Yeah.
1: Everybody was. But I do, in the back of my mind, I do hear Jason saying everyone.
0: Everyone. Every time. Mm-hmm. Yeah.
1: Do not assume they know why they did it. If you're trying to give somebody constructive criticism without hurting their feelings, instead of deciding your friend keeps canceling because they don't respect you, you can just say, like, I noticed that you canceled a few times lately. Is everything okay? Or is something going on? As opposed to just immediately thinking that it's against you.
0: Yeah. So not jump to conclusions.
1: Yeah.
0: Got it.
1: That's hard to do,
0: too.
1: That's
0: tough.
1: That's very hard to do.
0: Because that's what we want to do. Our brain naturally wants to fill in the holes and the gaps in stories with things that we think should be there.
1: Well, and at night, I spend a majority of my time falling asleep thinking about people who might hate me.
0: Yeah.
1: You know, I'm like, did I say something to upset them?
2: One of them is Jason.
0: No. She doesn't waste time on thinking you might. She's pretty solid.
1: No. It's like, did I say something that might have come, like, I noticed that I didn't get a text, whatever it is.
0: Yeah.
1: You know, it's like, that's what I do. Mm-hmm. My time.

0: Bob 93.3 and Jared and Katie in the morning.
1: How to give criticism without hurting people's feelings. You can mention what they're doing right instead.
2: Mm. Oh, yeah, it's a manipulation. Mm-hmm. You say, oh, you know what? I notice what a great job these, you know, plants are becoming. You know, the only thing is, the soil's all over the place. Maybe we should clean it up. Mm-hmm. I didn't care about the plants. I care about the soil all over the place. So it's kind of fake, if you think about it.
1: Well, I remember years ago, Jared brought some... We were talking about something. He said that his mom calls it the...
2: Sandwich?
1: Yeah, the compliment sandwich mm-hmm. where you give a compliment as your top layer.
2: Yep.
1: And then you give the criticism or the thing that you want to have changed in the middle. And then you give a compliment to follow it up. And I thought, well, that's a very clever way.
2: But that's fake. Well, you know what I'm saying? So you have to think of a compliment to give the criticism when you just want to say, hey, is there any way? That's the difference between North and South right there. North would be like, clean up this damn mess.
1: Adding a little kindness. Like,
2: oh, I love the Everly's room. It looks so beautiful. But we know maybe we should clean it up. Oh, but you could do more of these in the future.
1: Well, that's nice. I think
3: that's fine.
1: I like the compliment sandwich. I think because in any situation, you can find something, no matter how small it is, to like.
3: Mm-hmm.
2: Mm.
1: You just have to see a little bit of the good.
2: Of times you have to think of something good and just pretend.
1: Okay. Well, if it makes the situation less awkward, I'm for it.
3: I think it also matters on what motivates you. Like, some people are motivated more based on praise, whereas other people are motivated more based on, I don't want to call it fear, mm-hmm. but disappointment. Yeah, but
2: fear and disappointment are backfires always. I think fear and disappointment, because you're just not, like, say, for instance, people are fearful of things they do.
1: Mm-hmm.
2: Like, it could be at a job, it could be taking a risk, anything. Fear holds back things of... doing, for instance, one day when I was on the air at another radio station, I noticed that the program director there, as soon as they didn't like what the, and this happened years ago all mm-hmm, the time, mm-hmm. if they didn't say it the correct way, they would hotline you on the board saying, why did you do that break? Why did you say this? Why that's not.
1: Ooh.
2: And when you do that, now you're afraid to take chances on the next one.
1: Now you're afraid to say mm-hmm. anything.
2: You know what I'm saying?
1: Yeah.
2: That's what was terrible. Like, people are always afraid to do what might have been better. Throw stuff at the wall. Some of it sticks. Some of it's really good. Well, you're never going to throw anything at the wall if you're mm-hmm. fearful.
1: And that really, if you break it down, doesn't have anything to do with you. It had more to do with your programming director, who liked to be in control and liked for things to be exactly as they want them.
2: It was so common back in the day.
1: Yeah,
2: so common. I always looked at that as... you're making them not want to take chances, mm-hmm. and some of the chances could be the best thing.
1: I do thrive, though. Like, my love language, I know for sure, when I feel the most loved and appreciated, it is words of affirmation, though, for me.
2: Well, I always say how good your food is when you bring it in, except for the second jar of pickles. But the first jar of pickles is great.
1: And my chili that one time and all the other things. But, like, I do thrive off of words of affirmation, and so that's how I think I would respond best.
2: Well, what's that pie that you just brought in? The tomato pie?
1: Oh, yeah, the tomato
2: pie. That was delicious. I've never even heard of something like that. Did you try it, Matt?
3: No, I didn't know it was here.
2: Oh, yeah, my gosh. It was unbelievable.
3: Tomato pie. Mm-hmm. I love a tomato pie.
2: See? There's another affirmation.
1: Thank you, Jason.
2: You're welcome.
1: Look at you changing your ways in this moment.
2: No, well, taking shots at me is BS.
3: And I think that it might motivate Katie to bring in food more, whereas if you were like... start bringing in food more or else. Mm-hmm. I don't know that would motivate her in the same way.
2: Exactly.
1: I'll tell you right now, and he's not going to like it because he's not here to defend himself, but I'll tell you one thing that does deter me from bringing in food is this. I will bring in something that I'm very excited about sharing. I think I've talked about this before. And like, I'll share it with you guys. I'll even go heat it up, make it perfect, whatever. And then someone I know will just leave it there for me to then clean up. And it makes me angry. And I'm like, well, I'm not doing that. Because
2: He puts it in your desk drawer.
1: Yeah. And then I'm like, that's not a reward to me to like share my food
2: always,
1: and then.
2: Always clean the container. Yeah. Like Josie brought an egg salad for me.
1: Oh, that's nice. Was it good?
2: Yeah.
1: You didn't like it?
2: It was good.
1: What would you have done differently?
2: Less mayonnaise.
1: Too
3: creamy.
1: That's a preference.
2: I know. And Josie brings it in. It's hit or miss. When you bring it in, I know it's not.
1: She's never. ever going to bring you anything again.
2: Well, it's 99% going to be good if you bring it in. I know for a fact, because you take a lot of time and you want to make sure it's really good. And that's one of your things that you like and you feel good about doing. So I know when you bring it in, you really put a lot of time.
1: I'm proud of it.
2: But I would tell you, the one thing is, if somebody tells you the honest answer, then you know it's true. Like when my wife puts on a dress or something like that, she's like, do you like this? And I say, no.
1: Uh-huh.
2: She'll change the dress. And if she's, do you like this? Yes. Then she really knows I'm not pretending. Where a lot of guys would be like, oh, yeah, you look beautiful in that, because they don't want to hurt their feelings. But wouldn't you rather have...
1: I do. In that, yes. Yeah. But here's the thing. I know when to ask and when not to ask. Like, if I'm feeling an outfit or I'm feeling whatever, I don't want anybody to ruin it, so I won't ask.
3: Smart.
1: I will not.
3: Smart.
1: I don't go to Ben, but if I really can't tell or I really don't know, I will go because I know he'll tell me.
3: Yeah, if you're on the fence. And I pretty much know... If Hannah's coming to me, I know she's on the fence, and she's on the fence for a reason, so I always tend to lean more, don't wear that.
1: Yes.
2: Really?
1: But if it's something trendy or something that I know that I really like that maybe other people don't or maybe Ben won't understand, I'm just like, this is what I'm wearing, and no one's bringing me down.
3: Because there's some reason that she's coming to me with it and not her mom or her sister.
1: Oh,
3: and
1: true,
3: and so if she's coming to me, I know there's already some self-conscious there, and I would rather her just be comfortable versus being self-conscious.
2: Wow.
3: All day. So I tend to lean more on the, I wouldn't do that.
1: I do go to my friends and my sisters way more than I go to Ben.
3: Yeah.
1: Because I know that they're going to tell me.
2: Yeah. Mm-hmm. Well, I'll tell you this. I was taking a shower, and I walked in the closet, and there was a dress hanging up, I guess, for Carol's next day. And I was looking, and I said to myself, she was asleep, this damn thing looks like a tablecloth. I was like, what the hell? So she gets up and puts it on, and she's like, I'm like, are you wearing a tablecloth?
1: Oh.
2: I didn't like it. She knows that. She liked it. She still did it, right?
1: Okay.
2: Other dresses, she'll dress certain ways that she knows I like to. But she was like the same thing with the chain. She's like, oh my gosh, I can't. And I'm like, I'm doing it anyways. Oh, I can't. So she does it to me, too.
1: If you like it, wear it, but I just... she didn't ask you. She didn't ask you about the dress, did she?
2: That particular time, no.
1: Yeah.
2: But in fairness, I'm always like, oh, that looks good on you. Oh, that looks hot on you. Oh, I don't think she's ever said, oh my gosh, that looks really good on you. Ever.
1: Mm. Yeah, that does hurt your feelings, doesn't it? That hurts your feelings.
2: No, I'm desensitized.
1: No, it hurts your feelings.
2: Oh, I'm not.
1: You've brought it up a time or two.
3: You're clearly not holding on to it.
2: The reason why...
1: Clearly, it doesn't hurt your feelings.
3: It's not still in your brain somewhere in the recesses of your mind.
2: The reason why I do bring it up is not because I'm upset about it. What I'm doing is she'll position me as when I have a bet, there's a bet. Well, he tells me when he doesn't like the dress, and then I feel self-conscious, but I'm like, well, you never tell me that anything's good. But I always tell you. I'm always telling her how hot she is, how beautiful is she, how I like what she's wearing. And at times, I'll be honest, too.
1: Yeah.
2: That's how I am. But I don't ever hear her say, you really look good today. I really hear, like, Matt's pretty good looking.
1: Another, like Matt's beer. There it is. That's another hot button. Have you been vulnerable with her? I know you don't like to be.
2: Yes.
1: But you have said it would be nice if you told me.
2: Oh, no, no. The reason why I don't like that is because I don't want her to fake it.
1: Well, maybe she doesn't do it because she doesn't know that it would mean something to you.
2: I have asked her before, does this look good on me? And she never says, oh, yeah. She goes, it's all right. It's all right. And that, to me, that means she really likes it.
1: Mm-hmm. It's all right?
2: Yes.
1: Oh, I instantly went negative.
2: Oh, no.
1: If she said, it's all right.
2: Same. In my world, it's like, okay, this is good enough. Because she will be quick to be like, uh-uh.
1: Got it.
2: But,
1: okay.
2: Like, the chain. But, I mean, I always say how hot she is. She never, ever said, I don't think, because she said, I'm not her type.
1: She has said that.
3: Yeah.
1: She has.
2: I mean, she really wanted me in the Speedos because that's why she could laugh at me at the pool.
1: No, so you could be a part of the theme.
2: That's
1: her happy.
2: Right.
1: Yes.
2: I did it.
1: Well, I think that we've made it very clear that we're not good at the constructive criticism without making things awkward and hurting people's feelings, but maybe that will help somebody.
3: Maybe.
1: I don't know.
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0: It's Jared and Katie in the morning on Bob 93.3.
1: I had the most anxiety. I talk about it a lot, my anxiety, but this was just like next level where I was doing something, trying to do something that people do all the time. Yeah. Every day. You don't even think twice about it. You just do it. And I was trying and trying and trying to do it and failing. And the best part is that I had strangers just watching me.
0: Oh, that makes it fun.
1: Just standing around watching me as I'm failing and failing and failing. It was trying to open a door.
0: Okay. I can see that could be hard for you.
1: So
0: do I push? Do I pull?
1: Difficult. Part of me is really glad that it's difficult because it was at my daughter's school. At her middle school.
0: Okay.
1: Okay, so part of me is glad that it is difficult, like a process to get into a school.
2: What is it for in case it's one of the shooters or something?
1: Well, just anybody. Okay. Anybody coming, you know, like part of me is glad that it's not just like as easy as walking in.
3: So the door was the door to the school.
1: To the school. Oh,
3: okay. Not like your car door.
1: No, to the school. Okay.
0: Or to your bathroom or to your front door.
1: To the school.
0: Okay.
1: To the middle school. So
0: glad Jason brought school shooters as people are on their way to school. Anyway, go ahead.
2: Well, I thought it was one
3: he
2: of
3: doesn't
2: the,
3: think things
1: I just,
3: through.
1: No. I was just thinking just like random people being able to walk in whenever they want.
2: Well, that's
1: you know,
2: the whole
1: like
2: point of the door.
1: That.
0: No, I know.
1: Yeah, yeah, I mean, yes.
0: It's fine.
1: But I did everything I was supposed to do beforehand. I even contacted a friend and I said, look, we're new to middle school. I don't know, like, what's
0: the
1: process?
0: I'm not used to these fancy things called doors.
1: What's the process to get
4: you
1: my daughter
4: windows
1: out?
4: Windows as well?
3: Right. I had a key to the building in elementary school.
1: I pretty much do.
0: My son's not good with desks.
1: Right. It's probably also true.
0: Oh, well,
1: anyway.
0: I guess Nora, I mean. Sorry.
1: Yeah, Nora. So I had to take my kids, both of them, for their wellness visits, you know, at the doctor. And so I had made these appointments months ago and didn't even think about the fact that Nora was not out of middle school at the time the appointment was. So I thought, okay, I got to figure out how to get her out of school. Like, is there a process you're supposed to follow? There's protocol for everything,
0: there
1: right?
0: Is, yeah.
1: And so, and it changes, and I'm used to elementary school, and now this is the first time that I'm doing middle school. So a friend of mine said,
0: at your elementary school, could you just walk right in?
1: You, for the most, I mean, they buzz you in.
0: Oh, okay.
1: They buzz
0: yeah,
1: you
0: they
1: in,
0: buzz
1: but
0: you
1: like,
0: in. Okay.
1: We know each other now. Wait,
0: this, oh, so they would see you coming
1: out. Do you
0: out,
1: know what I mean?
0: Like, she doesn't know how to use a door. Get ready.
1: No, I know how to use that one.
0: Somebody use the hit the button.
1: I know how to use that one.
0: I know.
1: But we know each other. We've had several years together,
0: got
1: and
0: you.
1: They're used to seeing me just be like, hi, I'm here again.
0: Yeah.
1: Hello. Hi, I'm here.
0: I have mom guilt. I'm here again.
1: Here I am. I was there just yesterday.
3: I'm here to look through the door and watch my kids study.
0: Right. Nora, I'm so proud of you.
1: I would never do that, Matt. That's boring. At least I go in to do something. Fun.
0: Like make copies?
1: They're like feed people.
0: That's good.
1: Feed. Yesterday
3: you
1: I decorated some
3: chips?
1: Tables.
0: You did what?
1: I decorated some tables.
0: Oh, that's nice.
1: Yeah, for the teachers. Anyway, I go into the, I figure out the protocol for picking up your kid. You have to do something online. Let them know.
0: What?
1: That yes, that you're coming to get them and then they'll have your child waiting for you in the office when you get there, which is super nice, right?
0: Hey, yeah, if you want them ready. Yeah,
1: if you
0: I
1: want
0: got
1: them
0: you.
1: Ready, right. So I did that and then I picked up Henry first, and we went over to the middle school. And
2: you must have an easy door over there, Henry's.
0: Henry's.
1: It was easy. Yes, it was easy. And so then I go to the front, and I buzz the door, and just like they do at all the schools, they talk to you through the intercom, and I said, hi, I am here to pick up my daughter. Did you fill out the form? Yes, I did. Okay, come on in. Well, I didn't hear a buzz. So I'm like through the intercom. So I grab the door, and it's like, doom, doom, doom. All right?
5: Idiot.
1: So then I'm like, doom, doom. Henry's just standing there with his hands in his pockets.
0: Mom.
3: Dripped out.
0: Bro don't know what she's doing.
1: And then a stranger walks up behind me. And I was like, I look at them. And then I wait. And I was like, hello?
0: to the
1: intercom.
0: So
1: she goes through the intercom. She goes, okay, try now. So I went, doom, doom. Oh my god. So I try one more time because then I see this person right behind me, and
0: yeah,
1: it's
0: you start
1: like
0: the pressure.
1: You start to feel it, you know.
0: Yeah.
1: You're just like
3: heart racing a little bit.
0: Yeah.
2: This dumb bee.
1: Seriously, I'm calling myself that. I'm like, you got to be kidding me. So then I do it one more time. It lets me into the holding bin. I don't know.
0: Oh yeah.
1: It's like you go into and it's all glass. And then I'm standing just in another area with a door separating me.
0: Another door.
1: From the front office.
0: Two doors.
1: And so I'm like,
0: Two doors, one girl.
1: Apparently, I have to now be buzzed in to the office.
3: Excellent.
1: I've already been buzzed into the area, the little hallway. I mean, it's like this tiny, it is tiny. It's like a holding area with one little bench.
0: You know, some banks are that way.
1: Yes.
0: I mean, it'd be small. You walk in one door and they scan. Mm-hmm. I mean, someplace South Africa was that way. They would scan you. So you go, get in. Then you have to, they have to budge. They kind of scan you and then you go again.
1: Then you go into another one, right? Yeah. So that is, I guess, where you wait for where your student is going to be because there's a bench sitting right there.
0: Oh.
1: But then there's also a door, the same as the front, mm-hmm. that you have to then be buzzed in to where the front office is to talk to them and show your ID and the whole deal.
3: Again, she's made it through the trap of door one.
1: Only one. And barely.
3: Now we'll put her to the test of door number two.
1: Right.
0: This should be a Netflix competition
1: show. I didn't pass it. I did not
3: pass
1: it. No.
3: Oh.
1: So I press another button that looks the same on the front door as it does in the center or in the middle part. So I'm like, boop.
0: Yeah.
1: Go ahead and come on in.
0: No.
1: Again, I don't hear something. I don't hear a click or a buzz or anything alerting me to the fact, or I don't even hear the door unlock.
0: Right.
1: I'm standing right there. I don't hear any of it. So I was like,
2: oh my God. Oh my God.
0: Are they punking you?
1: I was praying to God they were, that I could not be that stupid.
0: Right.
1: Right.
0: Mm.
1: So then I like try to jiggle the handle, but it's locked.
0: Right.
1: There's no jiggling of the handle.
0: It's like solid. Yeah.
1: Yes. It's either you pull completely or it unlocks and then you can pull the handle down.
0: The handle down?
1: Down.
0: Oh,
1: if
0: okay.
1: you hear it unlock.
0: Yeah.
1: I did not hear it unlock.
0: Yes.
1: So then this guy who just, I already went through the anxiety of getting through the front door.
0: Uh-huh.
1: So now he's in this tiny little holding area with me, which I'm pretty sure you're not supposed to do. You just let somebody in behind you. But he was waiting there. He looked like he knew what he was doing.
0: Yeah.
1: I let him into the second part.
0: It's
1: so we're standing
0: risk,
1: really. There. It was. So I'm standing there and then I try it again. And again, it goes like, doo-doo. And I can make eye contact with the women sitting there at the front desk.
3: Someone
1: like,
3: help!
1: Can anyone? And so she goes, press the button like that through the door.
0: Yeah.
1: And so I was like, what button? I've already pressed the thing. I already talked to you. What button?
0: Yeah.
1: And
2: she's probably like, what elementary school did she go to?
1: It was the worst. So at this point, my face is bright red. Like,
0: oh, yeah.
1: I'm frustrated.
0: Oh, yeah.
1: I'm starting to sweat. I feel it on my upper mustache area.
0: Yeah.
1: I'm like, this is the worst. I can't get in. Now I have this guy standing here right behind me. And I turn to him and I'm like, can you just do it?
0: Yeah.
1: Can you just do it? And he goes, walks right in. It was the worst. I have never felt so stupid in my life.
0: Wow.
1: Ever.
0: How could he just walk in?
1: I don't know. I don't know if it was like when she said press the button and I turned to him and I said, could you just do it?
0: They had
1: if something had happened. I don't.
0: Something?
1: I do not have a clue. I don't have a clue. I don't ever want to go back and get her from school again.
0: It's like, Nora, you just got to stay in the school every day.
1: All of her appointments are going to be after she gets off the bus because I can't handle it. It was the worst.
0: That's so funny.
1: And then I walk out and I get back in the car with Nora. And I'm like, oh, congratulations on going to a brand new school, succeeding, doing well, not having a single problem. Your mother couldn't get into one door, let alone two. And then we get in the car and I said to Henry, yeah, you know, like that was embarrassing. He goes, oh, yeah, Mom, we were all embarrassed.
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1: I was talking the other day about how hard it was to get into my daughter's school. I mean, security reasons, but I felt like such an idiot because I kept trying to pull the door and then I was trying to time it with a buzzer and an intercom. I mean, it was just very, very complicated. But I am super glad that it's hard to get into the schools for security reasons.
2: Oh, and then you get in there and you have to go to the office and they're like, okay, do you have to wear a name tag when you go in? Yours
1: at the elementary school, if you're volunteering or you're having lunch with your child, you have to do the name tag.
3: The school, you get
2: so
3: the name
2: when
3: tag.
2: I go to the office to do that, they're always like, and what's your daughter's teacher's name?
3: Oh, yeah.
2: I'm always like, I have face dysmorphia. I have no idea.
1: You do not know the name of your teacher.
3: Oh, I don't. I don't. In high school and stuff, they have like 8 teachers. I don't know where they are right now.
1: She has one.
3: Yeah. Oh, okay. Oh,
1: she has
3: Everly.
1: One.
3: Oh, okay. Yeah, yeah.
2: I don't know any of the names. In fact, during the soccer,
1: that is shocking to me. Mm. That is.
2: I have face dysmorphia. It's a real disease.
3: You have not
1: Jason,
3: been diagnosed.
1: Shut the hell up. First of all, dysmorphia is not even a real word.
2: Second of all,
1: you just don't even pay attention. Is the thing, Matt? Do you know the name of your son's teacher?
4: Yes.
1: Thank you.
4: Yeah, absolutely. Yeah.
3: No, and I did when they had one teacher.
1: Yeah, but one teacher. One.
2: I'm
1: you have
2: jealous.
1: One teacher.
2: I'm jealous that you can remember.
3: I know Ezra's teacher.
1: It's called just paying attention.
3: Miss Lovelace.
2: I get emails every day about some app where they take a photo or an announcement, and it says the teacher's name. Still don't remember it.
4: Mm.
2: It's
4: yeah.
2: a real thing.
1: It's
3: no,
1: called,
3: I think,
1: it's
3: I think
1: called
3: if it was
1: not
3: like,
1: having to pay attention.
3: I think if the teacher was hot, you would know. And I think if the teacher was had something that could help you in your life. No,
1: maybe.
3: The teacher was like, hey, well, one student this year will win $10 million. Jason would know.
4: If this teacher could guarantee Everly made the soccer team,
1: you would know.
3: Yeah.
4: You'd
3: absolutely.
4: Know their birth date. You'd know their name. You'd know their social.
2: Yeah.
1: Oh, we had your son's coach. Just like all of a sudden now we're all best friends with Fester.
4: Yeah, he was practically on our show.
3: Then Fester moves schools. Never heard from him again.
1: I don't even know if he's alive.
3: Yeah. I don't know.
1: Fester, if you're out there, we love you.
4: The only way he was able to make it back in the building, he had to bring cakes. A separate cake for everyone.
3: We're like, let him in.
2: There is when over the weekend we had a Carolina Corps. They have the travel team. That's what we were traveling. And I'm sitting there, and I looked at the girl next to me, and I'm like, the goalie I heard is not going to be here today. She's been on the team for years, and she goes, oh yeah. I mean, she said tomorrow. I'm like, she goes, oh yeah, that's my daughter. I go, I know. Then I find out that I should know her because she was one of Landon's students at the elementary school.
3: Oh, my God.
2: Never knew who she was. She's been on the team for years. No idea who the mom was. And Carol sits right down. She's like, oh, so where are you teaching now? I'm like, oh, my God. And then she turns to Carol and goes, yeah, I think your husband didn't even know that I was the mom to the goalie. And I go, yes, I did.
1: No, you did not. No, you did not.
3: I said, I heard the goalie's not going to be here.
1: That's
3: to the mom of the goalie.
1: My daughter, she won't.
4: Jeez.
2: Right? Goes, I know. Oh, that's my daughter. I just, I know.
3: Yeah. I was testing you.
1: I know.
4: I wanted to make sure you knew.
1: Yeah.
2: That's awful.
1: If you had to care, this is like what we talk about when we say, and I'm obviously Jared and Matt know the names of the, but it's like, this is the mental load that we're talking about when we talk about the things that women and a lot of men do carry. It's this is the stuff we carry around. This is the stuff that is, you know, it's like normal things that to keep up with that changes all the time.
3: Yep.
1: You have to keep up with that. You're worried about not remembering. Like that's the mental load.
2: I actively try to remember people's names. When I was on vacation, I actively tried association, everything.
3: That's
2: the
3: fine,
2: whole
3: so.
2: Week I was there. Couldn't remember anybody's name.
1: That's your family.
3: People on vacation.
1: Yeah. We're your family.
4: Vacation with strangers often?
2: It was that birthday party, so there was other people there. And I hung out with them all week. I couldn't tell you anything.
3: You're saying the people that came with you on vacation. I'm like, why are you trying to learn people that strangers on vacation?
2: I'm sorry. That's what I'm saying. Now am I diagnosed? I go to the pharmacy to pick up a prescription that was like date of birth of Landon and Everly. I'm like, no idea. I have to get out of line and send a text for the 8th time to Carol. What's the date of birth?
1: I'm sorry. It could be a very real thing. It could be a very real diagnosis. I just think it's that you don't have to care. You don't have to remember it because there's always somebody else in your life who's going to do it for you.
4: Because I do think Jason remembers other things that he knows he has to be the one to remember.
1: I'm not buying it.
2: Well, yeah.
4: Carol absorbs a lot of that for you, and you're very lucky to have that.
1: Yes.
4: For sure.
2: I am, but why would I want... I told you on the vacation I was actively, because I didn't want to be embarrassed.
1: Yeah.
2: That is actively trying to...
1: That could be one thing, is what I'm saying. But when it comes to the date of your own daughter's birthday, I think it's just, you don't have to worry about it. So, like, you know somebody else is going to get you.
2: Because I know I pick up most of the prescriptions, and I don't want to get out of line on all that. So I'm like, okay. I start saying it over and over in my head. Then a month later, I go get the prescription. No idea.
3: Interesting.
2: But then there's times when I remember the stupidest thing. Uh-huh. Like exact detail over the top of something.
3: Something that Frankie Valli did 40 years ago.
2: Oh, that I can.
1: Yeah.
2: But even though it could have been a costume that Everly wore 5 years ago. I don't know why I remember all the details of the way it tied up and everything. It's very
1: I don't know. Yeah. I feel like I have erased in my own mind core memories from my own life. In order to make room for things that I need to keep up with.
3: I know.
1: Like, people ask me about my childhood. I'm like, I got nothing.
3: Nothing.
1: I mean.
3: Here and there.
1: Here and there, pictures. I'm like, oh, yeah.
3: Yeah, we didn't know you had. You were somewhere where somebody got murdered one time at a Chinese restaurant.
1: Yes.
3: So we had known you for like.
2: Yeah.
1: I know.
3: 17 years.
1: It's so true.
3: I forgot about that.
1: Uh-huh.
2: I wish it wasn't like that. I can remember.
3: I'm bad with names.
2: I can remember my circumcision.
1: No, you cannot.
2: Yes, I can. It was very painful.
1: You cannot.
3: Yeah, you remember you told us it took too much off the top.
2: Maybe. It was so painful.
3: Cut half it off.
4: Yeah.
1: Now it looks like some weird mushroom.
3: Yeah, you got a Harvey Weinstein thing going on down there. Some deformity.
2: I can remember my kindergarten teacher and exactly what we did in the room. I remember the playground. Everything to a T.
3: Isn't that interesting?
2: Can't remember my daughter's date of birth.
3: Do you know it now? If you had to.
2: I know that. August 26th.
1: No, your daughter's birthday.
2: August 26th. I have no idea what the year is.
3: Okay. She's 10.
1: Yep.
2: Yeah, I have to do that stuff.
1: Okay.
3: Okay.
4: All right.
3: All right. We're all different.
2: But I can do the door.
1: That's what you think.
4: So take that, Katie.
5: I can do the doors.
1: I would not talk trash until you've tried it.
2: I can do the doors.
1: I wouldn't talk trash until you talk. I'll take you to the middle school and see if you can get in.
2: Let's do it.
1: Let's do that.
2: I guarantee I can get
3: in.
2: Let's
3: do that one day after the show for no reason. As soon as the show ends, we'll go to the school.
1: Yep.
3: The school new?
1: Yes.
3: They just built it.
1: Uh-huh.
3: That one. Okay.
1: Yeah.
2: I can do it. Okay. No problem. I'll notice things that will make me be able to get
3: it. Let's do it.
4: Yeah, we should do that. We should send Jason there unprompted, no reason to be there, and see if he can just get into the school.
1: Let's see what happens. I'm going to leave. I would like to see that. Hell no, I don't. I do not want to be known as the person who did that.
3: When I go to my kid's school and they let me in the school, obviously to like have lunch or to drop something off or whatever, I put Jason Goodman as a name tag. And I go around just kicking things over and screaming and cussing.
1: He's such a jerk.
3: And I put on a northern accent.
2: I don't have
3: one. And I say the F word and I run out. Like, I'm Jason Goodman!
4: Who put this here?
3: F to school! They're like, what?
1: I don't know. It's different
3: in person.
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1: Time for Jared and Katie's Pop Quiz. There's 5 pop culture questions, 60 seconds on the clock. You get Martha Katie, you do win $100. On the year, Katie has 146 wins against only 4 defeats. Matt, who's playing? Oh, here you go, Matt. Go ahead.
2: We've got Julie in ultrasound tech.
1: All right, Julie, any questions about the game?
3: Listen every morning.
1: Well, thank you so much. We appreciate it. If you get stuck, you can pass. If there's time remaining, go back to the ones you passed on. Here we go. Question number 1 is multiple choice. 6 people on this person's tour were sent to the hospital when they were hit by a forklift while on tour. Is that Drake, Ed Sheeran, or Morgan Wallen?
3: Morgan Wallen.
1: Incorrect. True or false, in Legally Blonde, Elle Woods attends Yale Law School?
3: False.
1: Correct. This actor said he's feeling his age while filming Batman 2. He's 40.
3: Pass.
1: This actor who once played Spider-Man is pushing for a gay Spider-Man. Who's the actor?
3: Pass.
1: Who sings this?
3: Avril Lavigne.
1: No. This actor says he's feeling his age while filming Batman 2. He's 40.
3: I have no idea. Never seen Batman.
1: Okay. This actor who once played Spider-Man is pushing for a gay Spider-Man. All right.
3: I don't know.
1: All right, you got one. Julie, you've never seen one Batman movie?
3: Nope.
1: Wow. Wow.
3: I know. Okay. I know.
1: Not even Michael Keaton. Interesting. All right, hold on 1 second. Got Katie back in here. Taking on Julie. She's an ultrasound tech.
0: Oh, fun. I mean, I think. That sounds fun.
1: Yeah.
0: Get to see little babies.
1: Yeah, when I'm bloated sometimes, I say, what do I have for lunch? And I go see her.
0: They're like, sir, that's not a baby in there.
1: That's a hamburger and a taco. Mm-hmm. I'm like, that's right. I forgot I had the taco. All right, she got one.
0: Oh, good. I mean, sorry, you know.
1: Yeah.
0: Well,
1: yeah,
0: you know, pressure's off.
1: Good for you.
0: A little bit.
1: Matt, your prediction?
0: Matt.
2: 4.
1: All right, Matt. All right, here we go. Question number 1 is multiple choice. 6 people on this person's tour were sent to the hospital when hit by a forklift on the tour. Is that Drake, Ed Sheeran, or Morgan Wallen?
0: Ed Sheeran.
1: Yes. True or false, in Legally Blonde, Elle Woods attends Yale Law School?
0: False.
1: Correct. This actor said he's feeling his age while filming Batman 2. He's 40.
0: Oh, Robert Pattinson.
1: Correct. This actor who once played Spider-Man is pushing for a gay Spider-Man.
0: Pass.
1: Who sings this? According to him, I'm funny,
0: go to the other one.
1: This actor who once played Spider-Man is pushing for a gay Spider-Man.
0: Tom Holland? No.
1: No. And who sings this?
0: I'm going to say Paramore. I don't think that's right.
1: No. All right. Got 3.
0: All right, that was kind of hard.
2: 3.
0: Yeah.
1: A little bit harder.
0: That was a little harder.
1: You don't know your gay Marvel trivia?
0: I can't think of who plays Spider-Man.
1: I got you.
0: Oh.
1: He's forgotten. He's a forgotten one. He was in 2 of them, though.
0: Garfield.
1: Yes.
0: Okay.
1: That's correct. Well, that is correct.
0: Oh, well.
1: Let's recap the questions. This is question number 1, multiple choice. 6 people on this person's tour were sent to the hospital when hit with a forklift. That's scary.
0: Yeah.
1: That is Ed Sheeran.
2: So I'm assuming it wasn't Ed.
0: No, just people of his crew. And, had to go to the hospital. And I think a couple of them are still, nothing life-threatening.
1: That's
0: but
1: good.
0: 2 of the workers had serious injuries.
1: Yeah.
2: Well, probably something when they were setting up the stage. Or loading in.
1: Yeah, I bet you're right.
0: Mm-hmm. They're breaking down after the show.
1: Yeah. I'm surprised there's not more injuries with all that heavy equipment.
0: I'm sure. Yeah, maybe we just don't hear about it because it's like maybe not a huge name like, I don't know, who knows. But
1: yeah,
0: that's very scary.
1: True or false, in Legally Blonde, Elle Woods attends Yale Law? No.
0: She goes to Harvard.
1: Harvard.
0: Harvard.
1: Harvard.
0: Harvard by the yard.
1: Are they doing a new
0: yes.
1: Legally Blonde?
4: Supposed to be.
0: Uh-huh. And...
1: like her daughter's going? I don't know.
0: I can't remember the premise. Harvard.
1: Those are fun movies.
0: Mm-hmm.
1: I don't know if I saw the second one. The first one I really liked.
0: I don't know. I'll have to figure this out for you.
1: Just curious. This actor said he's feeling his age while filming Batman 2. He's 40. That is Edward from Twilight, Robert Pattinson. By the way, in The Odyssey, he plays a villain, and he's really good at it.
0: He's a good actor.
1: He's a very good actor.
0: People, I think, thought in the very beginning, you know, because like our first introduction, obviously, Twilight. Mm-hmm. And I think the people were like, oh, he's a vampire forever.
1: Yeah, he's a little pop culture, popcorn movie type.
0: And look, the truth of the matter is, in Twilight, not really a great actor. Not really. I mean, you know, he was hot and he got the job done.
1: Not a lot of emotion.
0: There really wasn't.
2: Mm-hmm. Was he pale? Is he permanently pale, or that was just for the vampire?
0: That was just for the movie.
1: Although I think he's pale in everything.
0: He's not like
1: tan.
0: He's not like vampire pale.
1: No, no.

0: quote unquote, dead, you mm-hmm. know, but it was, no, it's not like all of a sudden now I'm turned on by every pale man I ever see.
1: Right.
0: It
1: was the character that made him like a sex symbol.
0: It was him. It was his character and the way he played it. And just, he was hot before we even knew who it was going to be because
2: Jared,
0: of the books.
2: Are you turned on or Matt by women that have pale skin?
1: It depends on who it is.
3: If they're attractive.
0: Yeah, I mean, you got to have like a lot of other things going.
1: Yeah.
3: In
2: my mind, I think if there was a pale person, I used to date a pale person, I would suggest that they put on the tanning lotion.
1: Everyone looks better with a tan.
0: Yeah, sure.
1: Everyone looks better with a tan.
0: For sure.
1: Yeah, I prefer someone with some, as someone who's not tan, I do prefer someone with a tan, but I'm just trying to think like who would be, you like Anna Kendrick and.
3: Mm-hmm. Yeah, but I feel like you don't look, it looks too unnatural if you're like crazy tan in January.
0: Oh, yeah. Well, yes, 100%.
1: Yeah, crazy tan, mm-hmm. yeah.
0: But now, I mean, now that we know all of the damage that the sun does, mm-hmm. it's very chic to cover yourself head to toe when you're outside.
1: Yeah.
0: I mean, it just is.
1: It is. I did have, there was an ex I had one time, and she was super tan, but she kind of had that, like, I didn't know, like, what her heritage was or whatever. I just thought that's what it was.
0: Yeah.
1: She's just tan all the time. And I'm like, I can't believe you're tan all year round. Like, January, you just have that nice skin. 2 years into dating, I found out she goes to tanning booth, like, 3 times a week.
0: I think
1: like,
0: I told you that.
1: Mm. Oh, yeah, because you saw her. And I was like,
0: it's like, oh, I saw so-and-so. And you're like, what? Yeah.
1: So I bring up, like, gosh, you had this natural tan skin. She's like, thank you.
3: Thank you so much.
0: Listen, you can't give away all your secrets.
1: Tanning?
0: You know what I mean? Yeah.
1: Going tanning? Who cares?
0: I don't know. Some people, like, are not know. So, you know, they might be against it. Well, or they might be like, I don't want to hear the bad side of it or whatever. Mm-hmm. You know, you got to keep some of your beauty secrets a secret.
1: Yeah. She kept secrets. So
2: what's yours, Katie? What's your beauty secret? Like, where are you beautiful?
1: Oh. So he said you can't
3: what
1: find
3: a question.
1: It.
0: Where are you beautiful?
1: So you can't in her heart.
2: Yeah.
0: All right.
2: No, but she has a beauty secret. What do you think it is the most? Botox?
0: No, because I talk openly about Botox.
2: No,
0: I talk
2: okay.
0: openly about dermaplaning my skin.
2: You also
0: I talk openly
2: about,
0: my incontinence. I mean, there's not a damn
1: secret.
0: Thing that I'm keeping from anybody.
3: I don't think Katie has the beauty secrets. It's just out.
0: I don't gatekeep.
1: What is your number one thing for beauty, though, for you, that you think makes you... adds to your look the best?
0: Oh, I think definitely my skincare regimen.
1: Okay.
0: For sure.
2: The Botox.
0: For sure. I'm talking more about like the Botox, yes, but like cleaning my skin, cleaning it and having that kind of regimen.
2: You do have some smooth skin.
0: Thank you. Thank you for noticing.
1: Yeah, I don't.
0: Yeah, I think it's all I wish that I had started a lot younger.
2: Oh, me too. I wish I had Botox when I was 10.
0: Yeah, well, now we know, but my daughter just turned 11, and since she was 9, she's using like very
1: low level Botox.
0: Like, no, gentle on her skin.
1: Yeah, yeah, yeah.
0: Products, and it's because I want to get her started in a regimen because I did not through my teens,
1: right?
0: And I just want to have that routine for her.
2: Well, they say the younger you get Botox prevents the wrinkle from forming in the first place.
0: Yeah.
2: So if you start at a younger age, by the time you're older, you should be actually look younger than if you just started getting Botox and didn't, you know what I'm saying? And then you stopped it.
1: All right, recapping pop quiz. This actor who once played Spider-Man is pushing for a gay Spider-Man. That is Andrew Garfield. And apparently he mentioned it 13 years ago when he played Spider-Man. He's like, why can't he be gay?
0: And so now it's just now coming back up.
1: Yeah, because Spider-Man's so big, I guess they've been asking about Spider-Man.
0: Oh, I see.
1: He used to be in it. Recapping pop quiz, Katie won 3-1. Who sings this? Our listener said Avril Lavigne. You said Paramore. I could hear that totally.
4: Yeah, totally.
3: I hear both of them.
1: Katie, the problem is you've met her, so that's why you didn't know.
0: What's America?
1: Every freaking time.
0: What's America?
1: Matt?
3: I don't know how to say it.
2: Okay. Oh, I got it.
0: Oh.
2: Orianthe.
1: Yeah.
3: Okay.
0: Oh.
2: Now, she was, I believe her career got started, something to do with Michael Jackson.
0: Yeah. She was the guitarist.
1: When she came
2: in. Was she?
1: Yes.
0: Yeah.
1: When she came to our studio, she was still with Michael Jackson.
0: Yes.
1: And she played some Michael Jackson song on the guitar. What was it? It was incredible.
2: That one, right?
1: And she did the solo in studio. It was
0: It's on our YouTube page.
1: Yeah,
0: we would have to go back, but yes.
2: And that guitar line was written by Eddie Van Halen.
1: Wow.
0: Look at that.
1: A little nub.
2: I don't know why I know that. See, I don't forget those things. I just forget your name.
0: And your own daughter's birthday, but it's fine. It's fine.
1: All right, Katie, another win. Jared and Katie's pop quiz.

0: Katie in the Morning on Bob 93.3.
1: What would you do? What did you do? If you got dumped a week before your wedding, would you carry on with the wedding? Would you go on your honeymoon? Would you go into hiding? If it happened to you, you can call us, let us know. It happened to one woman who spent 18 months planning her wedding with her groom. 7 days before they were supposed to say I do in Italy, he said I don't.
2: Mm. Wow.
3: Well, I bet you that happens sometimes where somebody finds out that they cheated at the bachelor party or bachelorette party.
1: Could be. Maybe. I mean, 7 days before, yeah, and you've spent all this time planning, and it's like they planned together. It wasn't just like she, you know, ran with these plans. You got to like agree that we're going to
2: right.
1: Tuscany is where their destination wedding was going to be. But 7 days before. So this woman decided, my family has plane tickets. Our friends have plane tickets. There were 30 people in total who were going to be making the trip.
2: Oh, my God.
1: And so 7 days out, this bride, her name is Catherine, said, I can't do this to them. I can't. Yeah. And so they all flew to Italy and they had the wedding anyway.
3: They had the wedding? See, I would cancel the wedding and just have a reception, a party.
1: They did technically kind of do that. They did a big celebration for Catherine. And then also, like, I think her sister and her mom gave speeches. And instead of, you know, to the happy couple, it was more celebrating Catherine. And then in the church, because it had already been reserved, which is where part of the celebration happened. The bride had some fun, and she played this song.
2: That's great.
1: So they're dancing all around singing, Where's My Husband?
2: Where's My Husband? That's funny.
4: Funny.
2: Well, that movie that I did that went to the premiere for and with Kevin James, Solo Mio. I mean, he got stood up in Tuscany.
1: Oh, yeah. This is like a real-life Solo Mio,
2: but
1: kind of.
2: People were already at the wedding, so it wasn't before.
1: Yeah.
2: At the wedding, and then he went on the honeymoon by himself.
1: Yes.
3: I can see that.
2: Which was pretty funny.
3: You'd probably bring a friend to the honeymoon. If you
2: it, was, it was too late, though.
3: I will tell you this, that girl that you're talking about, that the husband, he had to have a reason. For all we know, she had the train ran on her at her bachelor party.
2: Oh,
3: we
2: of course.
3: Know.
2: That's probably the number one reason.
1: Yes.
4: Yeah, that's the conclusion we should jump to. Sure.
3: I think infidelity is very possible on a lot of this stuff, especially with the bachelor party and the bachelorette party. That's where
4: I think if it were infidelity, he would be shouting it from the mountaintops right now.
2: Yes.
1: Uh-huh.
4: If is in the news, he would want his side heard if it were infidelity.
1: Yeah, he's not saying a word.
3: Some people are embarrassed by it.
1: From their significant other? Yes, sure. Oh, yeah. But I think that people like to be understood. And now that this is a very viral story, I could see what Matt's saying. He absolutely would want to be like, excuse me, the reason I did it was because of XYZ, but he's not.
4: Yeah, no. And if she were the one that cheated, then making this as known as it was seems risky.
1: Like, I'm the one who cheated, so let's all still go to Tuscany, and we'll all still celebrate and talk about how great I am.
2: About it. Yeah.
1: I don't think that...
3: Unless she's being paid off, not to say anything.
4: She's being paid off?
3: That's how I think. I think a lot of the reasons why they break up is some kind of cheating they found
1: but why
3: out.
1: Why her? I would
3: that's
1: not
3: a
1: think
3: big
1: her.
3: Deal.
2: And why would she be paid off for what?
3: So women don't cheat?
1: No, I'm saying because of the
4: because of how the story's playing out.
1: That she still went to Tuscany. She still had the wedding. She brought all her friends and family. Like, I don't, that my first thought is not like she did something wrong at all.
2: And then got paid off?
1: Yeah.
3: Or maybe the paid off part is unrealistic. But the fact that she, if something happened and then they said, I'm not going to be with you because of that, she might have still planned on the wedding because she's the one that cheated. And ask for forgiveness.
1: Could be.
2: Maybe. I mean, I don't know. Maybe
4: it's
2: he cheated.
4: Possible.
1: Sure.
4: Maybe. I think it's less likely, but I think it's, I guess it's possible.
3: And what do you think the big reason is?
1: I don't know.
4: Cold
1: I
4: feet,
1: wish I knew.
2: Which happens.
4: Decided he wasn't happy.
1: Didn't want that future anymore.
4: I think it could be more likely he cheated.
2: Yeah. Or he could be.
3: That's possible. But why do you think it's more likely?
4: Based on how the story has played out.
1: Yes.
4: I think if he cheated, he would be the one to want to go into the background and not bring up any additional information about this story and would just let her have at it and not try to get any deposits or anything back. Like, which, of course, at this point in the process, you probably can't get any of that money back. So it's all paid. So why not use it?
1: Yeah, she cares about the fact that everybody has put in their money, all the things that, like, she cares about making sure 7 days out that plans aren't ruined.
3: Yeah, but we're speculating.
1: We are.
4: Well, everything you've said has been speculation.
3: I'm not disagreeing with you, Matt.
1: And by the way, if I was this woman and I had been dumped a week before my wedding and all of my friends and family were invited, I would go on the trip too. Wouldn't you?
3: Yes, I would.
1: Yes, yeah. I would go. And I would just make it. It's very Sex in the City.
3: Yeah. But if you didn't go on the trip, you're going to be even more depressed. At least the trip distracts you of what just happened.
1: And you're ruining people who have made these plans for the past 18 months.
2: And they thought they're going to Italy.
1: Mm-hmm. Yes.
2: And like, you're right.
1: And now, apparently, she had such a great time and such an impression without the groom, she's planning to move to Italy, which I also think is a fresh start.
2: Maybe a little crazy.
1: No! Get that.
2: That's psycho behavior.
1: You get dumped
2: you
1: before your wedding.
2: You move to Europe?
1: Well, I would.
3: Well,
1: if you're
3: has
1: free
3: to be
1: as a bird.
3: You want, a lot
1: you're
3: of times
1: free
3: you
1: as
3: need,
1: a bird.
2: I think we know anyone that did that. They get
1: Do
2: dumped.
1: Do you want to go back to your regular life after everybody knows what
2: Wherever
1: happened to you?
2: Wherever you go, there you are.
1: But you're assuming she's the problem.
2: I'm not saying she's the problem.
1: What if all of a sudden...
2: No, but I'm just saying you do knee-jerk things when your emotional is not smart.
1: Well, moving to Italy ain't terrible.
2: We don't know that.
1: But here's my thing.
2: You have no family or friends there?
1: Then you have to go back to everybody like being like, oh, God, I'm so sorry. This terrible thing happens to you, and then you have to live it every day of your life.
2: I know, but you can't move just every time everything bad happens.
1: But I'm not. But you're assuming
3: that's a big one.
1: That she's a problem in
2: the thing. No, I'm not saying she's a problem. I'm just saying.
1: You're like,
2: something
1: oh, she'd be crazy.
2: I mean, trust me, I would love to move sometimes in my mind, but then it's like, it doesn't change anything. It's like, you may see some of the same people, but like, I can't run from your problems.
1: But I don't think it's running from it. I think it's like she didn't cause this
2: Europe
1: issue.
2: Is extreme.
1: She didn't cause this issue. 7 days before
2: I think
1: the wedding,
2: if
1: he
2: we
1: backs
2: had somebody
1: out.
2: Here that got something bad happened to us, and like, I had something bad happen to me, and they're like, I'm moving to Spain. You'd be like, crazy.
1: I think that if I ever was not doing this job, see ya.
2: But you have kids and a family.
3: And family.
1: So what? I moved.
3: You're just
1: going to
3: leave your family?
1: No. With my family.
2: Oh, well, they want to go. Yes.
3: It sounded like
1: totally
3: you're like, I'm out of here. See
1: no,
3: you, Ben.
1: My family.
2: You're like, so? I have kids. Who cares?
1: Believe it or not, I operate as a unit.
3: Yeah.
1: You know what I mean?
3: The way it came across was like, oh, my God.
1: If I were not doing this job, I would not want to talk about it especially if, like, I got fired.
2: I know. I
1: would not want to be here every day. People are like, what happened?
2: Yeah, and you're
1: no.
3: You know what the worst would be? If all of a sudden you had to take a new job and you're like, I don't know, a janitor somewhere, and then all of a sudden, like, weren't you on the radio for 20 years?
2: Yeah,
3: and then you're like, yes, but I prefer doing this now. Yes. Not that janitor's a bad job at all. You can make a lot of money depending if you own a company.
2: But it's
3: whatnot.
2: Not something,
3: it would just be odd.
2: Constantly having to explain what happened.
1: I just don't think I'd want to talk about it nonstop.
2: No, I feel you on that.
3: I have a realtor. My last job, the guy got, years ago, got fired just because of the way it was. And he went into real estate, like a real estate agent. Mm-hmm. Yeah. And he went around and it was very upsetting to him. People say, weren't you? But it ended up helping him that people liked him and knew him.
2: Right.
3: And now he's loaded. Loaded.
2: Let's get our realtor's license.
1: Backup plan, I guess.
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15: 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And Jason thinks, oh, she's cheating. 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
1: A woman was dumped just a week before her wedding and decided to go ahead with it anyway for all her friends and family. And Jason thinks, oh, she's cheating.
2: If you're a cheater, you want to pay attention to this. Never tell your significant other.
0: That's great.
1: It's awesome
0: advice.
1: As
0: someone who's been cheated on, I don't agree with that.
1: That is
0: no.
2: Really?
1: Not
2: that's
1: fair.
2: What counselors say.
1: That's not fair.
0: Maybe a counselor says.
3: Tell me the counselor.
1: That is not fair at all.
3: I need their name and number so I can ask them.
0: In a marriage counselor, a counselor would tell you, if you cheat, don't tell your wife.
2: I believe so.
1: I don't.
0: Has there ever been the case? Maybe. But it's like.
1: Is that good advice? I don't
0: know.
1: So.
0: Is that?
2: Well, no. ChatGPT says. There's reasons for both.
3: Next.
2: There is reasons for both. For one, if you made a mistake, they say not to ever tell because it would ruin your whole family and marriage.
1: So you're just living a lie, and everybody else is just forced to live it
0: and hope they don't find out.
1: Yeah.
0: And then if they do find out years later, it's even worse.
2: Mm-hmm. Yeah, that's it.
1: Yeah, I wouldn't opt for that one, but you know, we're all different.
0: Jason, you've been cheated on before? Oh yeah.
2: Oh,
0: okay.
2: With girls?
0: Yeah. Yeah. Well, I forgot. Everyone on the show's been cheated on before.
2: My whole life, probably.
0: Yeah.
1: I want to know so I can make a decision about what to do with my life going forward.
2: But if you didn't know, you'll never know and be happy with Ben and all that.
1: No, but that's not
0: fair.
1: There
0: are probably changes to the way they act. And
1: that's not fair at all.
3: And there's going to be underlying issues and problems in the marriage.
0: Yeah.
3: No thanks.
0: I mean, is there a scenario where a guy or a woman does like something stupid one night and then never does anything else again, never talks to the person again? Maybe.
1: But you're just trying to save yourself and you're trying to save your own actions and your own guilt and not have to deal with the consequences. And that is not fair to your partner.
0: But typically what I've seen when people cheat, especially if it's like a lot of hiding it and emotional and stuff, they're serial. I've never met anyone that's not a serial cheater.
1: Well, also there
0: are cheats that does. It's not like they went out, they got drunk and they kissed somebody. I'm talking about like they planned it, they hit it, they deceived you.
2: Well, kissing's cheating.
0: No, I'm saying, but they went out to the. I'm saying they went to a bar one night or whatever, and they kissed somebody. And they're out of their mind drunk. And they kissed. That's wrong, and it is cheating.
2: Yeah,
0: I'm just saying. I've heard of that happening maybe, and it was like a one off. Maybe I don't know, but definitely when they go at great lengths to hide the affair or the cheating. Those people always.
1: There's always more.
0: Once a cheater, always a cheater. I'm like, that's not true. I've not seen that not be the case.
1: Oh,
2: I have. I'll tell you cheaters. Who off the air. I will tell you. But it does say if you confess to relieve your own conscience, you're actually hurting the other person to make yourself feel better.
1: No, I think it's the opposite. You've already hurt the person.
2: But they don't know.
1: But they don't know, but you are actively living a lie. And then when they do find out, because they will, it always comes out.
0: Somehow, some way.
1: Because what I was going to say is that when you, like if you're in a relationship and there is cheating, there's drastic changes.
0: To their behavior.
1: To the behavior, whether you realize it at first or whether they realize it. There just are.
2: I think it depends on the person. If the person did make a mistake and they were wasted and they did cheat and vowed never to cheat again, saw a therapist and stuff like that, that might help. Now, there's some people that just can't deal with it.
1: Mm-hmm.
0: Well, but also the ones who plan the cheating and hide the cheating.
2: Yeah, that's probably different.
0: Those types of people I have seen are the ones, men and women, they cheat all the time.
1: Mm.
0: It's not a one-time thing.
2: And
0: it's
2: a horrible thing. If Ben was drunk at a bar, wasted.
1: Why has it got to be Ben? He doesn't like when we do this.
2: No, I do that because you have apparently the most secure relationship.
1: By the way, I don't say that.
2: Okay. Well, basically, if Ben was wasted one night at a bachelor party and all that, and he kissed a girl at a bar, would you get a divorce?
1: I would not be able to ever forget it and probably not be able to move on.
2: Okay, I would see never forgetting it, but you would never forgive it.
0: I think you'd be shutting down him going out with the boys for a while.
1: There would be no more trust.
0: There'd be no more going out drinking without you.
2: They do say if that happens that he has to do everything in his power to make you feel safe.
1: But I don't think that I would ever. You're never going to be back on the same playing field.
0: No.
1: Ever.
2: Maybe not.
0: You know, someone's been cheated on before. It's. I forgave somebody for cheating before, got back with somebody for cheating before, and you want it to work. The trust, even if they're being perfect, every little thing is a little bit off. Even if they're not, it's just, and there's really no way to live.
1: Yeah.
0: Now, some people have made it work, and good
1: for
0: you.
1: Sure,
0: but
1: if
0: it's
1: you can.
0: You always have that doubt because they're capable and they've done it before, especially when they went to great lengths to hide it and to conceal it.
1: I would not. I just don't.
0: Because there's something in their character that is flawed deeply.
1: There could be a mistake.
0: I'm not talking about a one-off drunk thing, but like when you plan the thing.
1: That's a big difference.
0: I'm not talking about a one-off thing where it's you're out of your mind. You don't have to be drunk. You're took some weird gummy. I don't know. And I'm trying to do
1: different. You know that kissing gummy?
4: Yeah.
1: You go out and you just kiss
4: not
1: people.
4: The indica to put you in the couch or something else that makes like, you crazy. I don't know. You had a bad reaction to mushrooms. I don't know. Or you're just stupid. You kiss somebody and you're like, oh, shoot. But when you plan out and you set sex.
2: Planning is
1: yes, that is like a whole different level.
4: There's
1: that's
4: a character a flaw level. That I just don't think changes.
1: That's a whole different level.
2: Yeah. I had a couple girlfriends in the past when I was in college, and two of them I was in serious relationship with, and I found out both of them have cheated.
0: It sucks.
2: The one girl, the first girl, cheated with multiple fraternity brothers, which obviously I think that's the ultimate because we're supposed to be fraternity brothers.
1: Right? Yeah, that's bad. And both,
2: they,
1: yeah.
2: Yeah, they did that. And another girl, which I was really into, cheated on me with the cook at the restaurant she was working. Now the cook,
1: restaurants.
2: The restaurants are the worst.
1: Yeah.
2: There's so much going on there. It's very common. And the cook himself, when I found out what he looks like, horrible. I'm not just saying that.
0: Yeah, no.
2: I'm like, what? This guy is looks like he just came from prison.
0: Yeah.
2: And she's cheating. It was like the bad boy type turn on. And let me tell you, Katie.
1: What?
2: You might say guys do this, but I have seen so many women that are so, they look like they're such goody two shoes with their husband. Everything's fine. Then all of a sudden they go away with the girls and they are the biggest whores ever. I'm serious. It's shocking.
1: Sorry if you're all headed to school early this morning.
2: What do you call it? What do you call it?
0: That's fine. I mean,
1: you can just say
0: they're cheaters.
1: Promiscuous. They're stepping out of their relationship.
2: No, they're doing things that.
0: That's not what they are. Let's call it what it is.
2: But seriously,
0: I'm a realist.
2: You're looking at what they're doing and you would be shocked. Nobody would believe that this person would do that. And I see it all the time.
1: Okay.
0: There's actually some studies that
1: just believe you. I don't know.
0: Either say that women cheat at the same level as men, which I was surprised by, or more.
1: Which
0: they're just better at hiding it.
1: Yeah, here's the other thing, though. That totally debunks the thought that women don't have sex drives.
0: Right.
1: You know what I mean? Because like that theory goes out the window.
2: You cannot have it both ways. Women feel.
1: No, you can.
2: Yes,
1: you can.
2: It does.
1: No, you can.
2: Women feel. I read about this. Women feel. Desired,
1: yes.
2: And it's and for them that's what they mostly want. It's not the physical act as much.
1: No, but it is the emotional that they're not getting, and I'm not condoning cheating at all.
2: Here's the thing.
1: Let me finish. They're not getting the emotional in their relationship.
2: Yes.
1: So then they seek out to feel the emotional, to feel desired,
2: yes,
1: to then go and cheat. Women have sex drives.
2: I'm not saying they don't.
1: Getting what they need where they need it.
2: It totally debunked it. And let me tell you something.
1: It does, because women are seeking it out to then do the
2: deal. But the sex drive is not necessarily the reason. It's just the feeling of being desired.
1: It's not the same as men. Women's sex drives are not the same, not as high as men's. I know that. We all know that. That is not what I'm arguing. What I'm arguing is the general idea that women don't want to do it. They don't seek it out. They don't have one night stands. Yes, we do.
2: I agree.
1: It's a carnal urge.
2: I agree, but the urge is based off of something totally different.
1: Right, which we're just seeking different things out.
0: Yeah, yeah.
2: Actually, I dated one girl, and she had a sex drive so bad that she had to have, like, she slept with multiple people.
1: Yeah, and there are definitely those types of situations, just like there are guys who don't want to do it. Sure, you know, and believe it or not, those men do exist.
0: They just don't
1: admit it.
0: Yeah.
1: They don't admit it.
0: Yeah, maybe the reasons for cheating. I mean, I think there's some women cheat because they want to have sex with someone else. But like you said, it's like the emotional part, or they want attention. I think there's some women, they get all the attention from their man and it's just not enough. They want more attention.
1: Yeah, I don't know about
0: and
1: that.
0: That's a whole other thing. And then maybe men, they just want to hook up. They don't care who the person is. Maybe sometimes.
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1: We're talking about a lady who was engaged. She's supposed to be married in 7 days in Italy, and her fiance dumped her, said, I'm going to get married anyway. I'm going. We got 30 people coming to the wedding. They all went. They had a big party. They had a great time. But Jason said, oh, it's probably because she's a cheater.
0: Right.
1: All right, let's go to the phones here. Let's go to Anonymous.
2: Hi, I just have a question, and I want to know why a bunch of men are trying to tell a woman how she feels.
3: Because I read about it and studied it.
0: Because this is just the way that our show goes.
2: That's on fine, Jason. Your ChatGPT is not a scientist, but it is so frustrating hearing you every morning tell a woman what she feels like, and you have no female anatomy. You are a man. Shut up.
3: Well, that's debatable.
2: Shut up.
3: That's debatable, but I think there's doctors that are men. There's doctors that
2: are wrong.
3: There's doctors that are
0: shush her. Do not shush her. Don't you dare shush her.
3: There's doctors that are men that study this. Are they wrong?
2: Jason, you can never shut up.
3: Are there doctors that are wrong?
2: Speaking about how a woman feels.
3: So are the male doctors are wrong?
2: You have small dick syndrome. Bye.
3: Oh, there you go.
0: I feel like we say that word a lot. But
1: it's all right.
3: Wow. Yeah. No wonder why she's anonymous, because I would look up on Facebook and bash her.
0: Of
3: right
0: course
3: now.
0: She would. She was smart. She outplayed you.
3: No, I don't think so.
0: Yeah,
3: I mean, there's doctors that study this. Are they wrong? Male doctors study this. Are they wrong?
0: Every time
4: just
0: we have
4: they
0: a study,
4: it doesn't mean they're wrong.
0: That they're right or they're wrong.
4: Well,
0: we have
4: a, right.
0: Every time we have a study about how coffee extends your life 7 years, we have another study the next day that says coffee's putting you in an early grave. It's you study it doesn't make you the whole, like an expert, and just because you're looking it up on ChatGPT doesn't make you an expert.
3: I get that, but she's just saying you have no idea because you're a man. And maybe women have more of an idea, right?
0: But
3: there are studies done that people can look
0: at. But what I'm telling you, the way it comes across is that you share your opinion, and then I share mine. We're very different. You have your male opinion. I have my female opinion. And then when I share mine, you're like, nope, you're wrong. This is why. And then you bring out ChatGPT.
3: No,
0: you
3: don't
0: know.
3: Say, today I agreed with you. I said, yes, that is a reason. I believe what you're saying.
0: But it took me an hour to get it out.
3: I looked at the other side that you disregarded.
0: I didn't disregard it.
1: The thing that is a pet peeve of mine that has become part of our culture is that if a man says anything to a woman or explains anything to a woman, just his opinion, you're like, oh, you're mansplaining?
0: Hold on.
3: Let Jared finish.
0: Can I finish one time? Yes, please. Let him finish.
1: And then if a woman says something or explains something to a man, it ain't mansplaining. It's just telling him what it is.
0: This has existed forever. I know it's not me.
1: Yeah.
0: It has existed forever. It's just we're comfortable now having a term for it. The same way you're all about using love bombing and attachment styles. We have the words
1: those
0: for
1: are
0: it.
1: Scientific
0: yeah, but
1: things.
0: You didn't have those a few years ago.
1: But mansplaining is so
0: now
1: general.
0: You do.
1: Like, anytime a man has an opinion, they're mansplaining.
0: Maybe I have my opinion, and this dude's telling me I'm wrong.
3: I didn't say that. I said I agree with one of your opinions. The other opinion, I was just offering my side of it, and I'm wrong. You disregarded me.
0: I said I agreed with you. I said I agreed with you, and then I said, but this is how it goes from a woman's standpoint. Nope.
1: Yeah,
3: I didn't say no. I said I get that. Look at it. Rewind it. I said I get that.
0: I said I get that.
3: We just talked about rewind is what people say. So I changed my philosophy on that.
1: All right.
3: Gosh.
1: So what we're trying to say is don't cheat. And if you are a cheater, stop being so
3: Anonymous
1: so
3: sounds like a cheater.
0: I love Anonymous, and I support her call.
3: Of course,
0: and I don't
3: you
0: make
3: act. You want
0: no,
3: to be against
0: it's
3: me.
0: Like so rare that anybody calls to say that to you. It's so
3: people
0: rare.
3: People say it to me all the time.
0: Well, I don't know. Maybe they're saying it to your
1: That's
0: face.
1: That's the first time we've ever had a caller have anyone actually told someone to shut up four times.
0: Yes.
3: Well, you know what?
0: Shut up.
3: The other guy does. But they're now you just sparked it. They're all calling in.
0: No, they're not.
4: No one's calling in.
0: Yeah, no one's calling in.
3: They will.
5: Wake up. Bring the vibe.
0: So is it telling that I didn't consider my kids' well-being at all?
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0: How is this going to hurt me? I'm not even shocked myself.
1: All right, it's on brand.
0: Yeah.
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1: It's the number one Netflix show. It's called The Death of a Pastor's Wife, and it has absolutely gripped the nation. We have two people who are very close to those involved in this documentary on Netflix who actually have lived, worked, been friends with, know this couple personally, talking about Micah and JP Miller. And if you're not familiar with the documentary, you haven't had a chance to watch it yet, it all happens in Myrtle Beach. We do have the trailer for you. So this is the trailer from Netflix.
2: 911, what's your emergency?
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7: They look like the ultimate couple. This is what I want my marriage to look like.
8: Micah was influenced by John Paul because he was 15 years older than her.
9: She just listened to his voice, a voice of a pastor, a voice of a mentor, and then a voice of a husband.
8: She showed me that John Paul's signature was tattooed on her side permanently, like ownership. It kind of spiraled from there.
10: I'll fight tooth and nail to get what I want. What I want is the only thing that matters. I don't care what you have to say.
8: I think that he used the Bible over her.
10: When your husband wants sex, God does not send an angel from heaven to take care of that.
8: He physically took her out of her car and took her to the hospital.
11: My voice is struggling. My hair is falling out. I'm gaining weight.
10: There's incredible danger and unmet need.
6: She was speaking out about the abuse.
12: Sexual, physical, psychological abuse.
13: She needed a restraining order. Is it going to shut him down? Is it going to make him worse? Is it going to ramp it up?
14: Walk away. Do you want to go to jail?
6: Micah was being stalked 24/7. For her to drive an hour and a half into the middle of nowhere makes absolute zero sense.
8: I think justice for Micah at this point just looks like the truth.
1: Oh boy, I was yelling at the TV, yelling at the television. Three parts. I thought, oh, we'll just watch one and then we'll move on. All three in one sitting.
0: Yeah, I get you. Yes. I watch it all in one day, yeah.
1: My husband said to me, could you stop talking to the television, please? I'm like, I can't. I'm so outraged.
0: So Bruna is one of Micah's was one of Micah's close friends, who she's no longer with us, and the investigation closed as a suicide, but there could be more to it. And then Sam Rickman used to work for Solid Rock Church, which JP was the pastor of. I guess still is, but it's just a different version now, right?
1: Yeah, just a different version. And then also very knew JP and Micah personally, and is really just trying to shed a light on how beautiful of a life Micah led, and what a beautiful person she was. Yeah.
0: All right. So, Bruno.
15: Yeah, absolutely.
0: Bruno, what do you think? Because there are some investigations in JP. I mean, this is true that he's been investigated currently for cyber stalking and other crimes. What do you think? Do you think he had something to do, in your opinion, with pushing Micah to either suicide, or something to do with his death, according to just your opinion?
16: So I've been Micah's friend since 2019. When I met both of them, it was after they were already married and together. When I, in my relationship, and this goes to answer your question, but to our friendship, you know, Micah was never very forthcoming about the abuse until the very end. But if there is one thing I can say about my friend, is that when she spoke out, she was honest about what she spoke out. Mm-hmm. So she tried for as long as she could to not talk about it. I think she was trying to figure out within herself if what she was experiencing was abuse. And then as she started asking questions, not just to me, but other women who have gone through similar situations, she realized that this was a very, very orchestrated abusive case. And so much so that we all warned her, and she saw all the tracking devices, you know, like, hey, you should be looking at your car, because if he's finding where you are, he's probably tracking you. And that's how she found the first one. And so in my opinion, after living through all of that with her, I don't believe so, no. We went through shooting ranges together. Mike and I talk very often. We were doing Bible study weekly. We talked at nighttime. I really opened my phone lines to her in my home. She had access and key to my house. I really opened my home and my phone lines anytime. And so there was times that she called me, even at late at night to talk about things when she was struggling. So I don't think so. She was planning, we were planning a future. You know, she was planning to go back to Africa, minister to these kids, going back to school. She was planning a new life. She was writing about her new life in her diaries. And she said she was struggling a bit with anxiety and depression, but nothing ever near
0: we thought it'd be suicide
16: ever came up.
1: What do you
16: never.
1: Think, Bruna? What do you think, given all the information that you have in living this day to day with her and seeing everything unfold, what do you think happened?
16: I truly believe that he or someone lured her out there with the desire to get something to her that it was important. I know one of the things that she was really hurt about, and I spoke in the documentary too, is that he continued to say, after I'm done with you, no church is going to want you. Mm. He threatened her to expose her, what they share in their private bedroom as husband and wife, as he so likes to talk about it. He was threatening to expose that in order to ruin her image so she'll never be accepted anywhere. So I truly believe she, because she kept talking about justice. She knew things about what he was doing with church money. She knew witnesses were being paid. People were being paid off to stay quiet, people that he had relationship with. And she started finding out the truth. Yeah. And she told me that. And the day she filed the divorce and the day he got served, that morning we were on the beach together and she was so happy. And we cried and we prayed and we read the word of God. And I told her, this is not going to be an easy path, but you can do it. You are almost out. Don't talk to him. Don't answer. Don't get any contact. Stay as far as possible. And you know, we got you. And she was safe. She was with Diana. She knew she can count on me and so many others. This is just, we're just a face, but there's hundreds of other people behind that were there for her.
1: Yeah.
16: So, you know, and it's hard for them to come forward with the threats and the abuse that people don't see, you know,
0: yeah.
16: But
0: we're talking to Bruna Papone from The Death of a Pastor's Wife on Netflix. Sorry, I didn't mean to interrupt, but so it was served divorce papers. She served him divorce papers on April 25th, 2024, and she dies 3 days later. Mm-hmm. And I think that's some of the things that people are.
16: 2 days.
0: Or 2 days
16: later.
0: I'm sorry. Yeah, you're right. 2 days later, the 27th. You're right.
1: Well, and we do have a man by the name of Sam Rickman on the phone, and he used to work at Solid Rock Church where JP was the pastor and Micah Miller was. I mean, she was like the director of music. She was the director of programming. She really was very heavily involved in the church. And when Bruna just said something, it made me want to ask Sam a question since he worked at Solid Rock. The fact that you see it in the documentary, you hear JP's sermons, which, you know, he himself said, I don't do any sermons. I don't talk about anything unless I have lived it personally, which I think a lot of people were like, whoa, mm-hmm. you're talking a lot about, you know, a sexless marriage or not submitting to your husband mm-hmm. and that you're not doing the things that you're supposed to do as a wife. There are a lot of people who are watching saying, how could people show up and support his ministry knowing that that's the kind of message, and then now knowing the things that we know. Sam, talk
15: like
1: to us.
15: Like what message?
1: Like the message about submitting to your wife and the sexless marriage and that, you know, you need to be doing what your husband wants you to be doing. There's a lot of outrage from people watching saying, how was he allowed to be a minister? Mm-hmm. Why are people showing up? Sam, can you talk to us a little bit about your time at Solid Rock?
17: Yes, ma'am. And I would say, I think people's thoughts on those specific topics are merited. You know, I think the way that it was handed to everybody and the way they're seeing it, mm-hmm. It makes

0: barely under 3 hours.
1: Mm-hmm.
0: I think there's a lot to the Bible where, you know, it does talk about women submitting to their wives and things like that, but there's multiple steps to that, you know, and it's like I was talking with wife last night, you know, that's not code for your wife becomes your slave.
2: Right.
0: You know, that's not code for your wife is going to do everything I tell her to do, or she's not a biblical wife, or she's going against the marriage. You know, I don't agree with that at all.
2: Mm-hmm. Now, and also, I know for time's sake, for a documentary, you know, he was a pastor for what, 2 decades, basically?
1: Mm-hmm.
2: And then you can take the worst things he says.
3: Sure.
2: Not out of context, but,
3: right.
2: You know, and throw him in there, and it's like, is that all he's talking about?
3: Right.
2: I'm sure. Was it couched in so much other stuff? I mean, what was it about you that drew you to the Solid Rock Church and J.P. Miller as the pastor?
0: Sure. So initially what started is my wife and daughter actually started going to the church about 3 years before I did. I personally went through some pretty extreme church hurt as a kid and did not really have the desire to get back into church. But after 3 years of disappointing, I felt like my wife and daughter telling them no, I sort of decided to budge some. And in that 3 years, I had an opportunity to actually meet them, JP and Micah, outside of the church. So for one setting, Mike actually volunteered and ended up being the volleyball coach for my daughter for her team.
2: Mm-hmm. I see. So y'all became friends.
0: Yeah, we did. And you know, and we also, at, you know, multiple Halloweens, we trick-or-treated their neighborhood, and my daughter and his daughter were good friends. And I think, you know, the one big thing that you really felt, and I know this really gets overplayed a lot in the church setting, if you will, but there really was a home-like feeling. When you walked in there, you know, everybody was really nice and welcoming, you know, and it just had the full appearance of what seemed to be a great growing church. I mean, I remember, you know, Sundays we were adding chairs to fit everybody or turning people away. You know, it was really doing great. You know what I mean? And it was a great church family. We loved each other. We supported each other.
3: Until you didn't.
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1: It's the number one show on Netflix, documentary, true crime documentary, The Death of a Pastor's Wife, all happening in Myrtle Beach. We've been discussing it with two people that used to go to this church that's involved in the documentary with a suicide. Some say maybe a murder or more. Sam Rickman and Bruna Papone. Let's go back to Sam. Sam, what do you want to say?
2: And see, I want a lot of people to realize, well, too, like Ms. Bruna was saying, we didn't know all of this stuff that's going on. Mm-hmm. You know, when I came into the picture, and my wife and daughter, Micah and him were already married, and they were the power couple, you know. And
3: I think that's the part a lot of people don't know, Sam.
1: Sam, hold on a second. Go ahead, Bruna.
2: Sure.
3: No, what Sam was saying, a lot of people came in that time. I was just reinforcing that.
1: Mm-hmm.
3: They came in, they were already married. Because remember, when Allison and JP got divorced, the whole church fell apart, but a few 20 people stayed with him. And that's the same 20 people that are with him now.
0: Oh, wow.
3: The remaining members.
0: Yeah.
3: And the remaining members, like Sam said, we came in, they were already married, most of us.
1: So when you came in, you didn't know about the divorce and the affair, and that they unfortunately had an affair together, Micah and and JP.
0: And he had known her since she was 13. Let's not forget that.
1: No, there's definitely some grooming involved here.
0: Detail.
4: But when you're actually listening to and I know the feel of a church and everything else, but when he said a couple of the things that they pointed out on the documentary of what he felt like women should be to their man, at that point, were you like, well, I don't agree with that? Or was like, wait a minute here, something's
3: Oh, yeah, definitely. That was definitely, I don't agree with that. But it was also, let's put it in the mindset of, if most of the time he would do it around Valentine's or around their anniversary, and then he was sugarcoated with her coming out in a wedding dress, and they both kissing. Like, there was a lot of playing around with people's emotion there that he will purposely do it. He wouldn't just deliver that message just like that and walk off like a mean person. That's what they're portraying. But remember, he would use a lot of the emotional sense. But I still, there was many times I said, I don't agree with that to my husband. Many times. I don't like that. I don't agree with that. And you are allowed to disagree with the person. It does not mean that they're psychotic and crazy.
0: And at what point?
3: Until years later.
0: Let me ask both of you.
3: And you put together all the puzzle pieces, you know?
0: Yeah. Let me ask both of you, because, you know, there is a point where the red flags start coming out. There is a point. I mean, there would not be a documentary. There would not be a story if there were not lots of things that were leading up to what happened to Micah. So at what point for each of you did you say, this guy is not who he's claiming to be, that there's trouble in this paradise that they're kind of portraying?
1: Let's go to Sam. Go ahead.
3: Yeah. Sam,
2: sure.
3: Well,
2: for me, it just seemed like, again, another sort of context piece to help is my wife was also JP's barber and his sons. We also were into dog grooming, so she took care of their dogs as well. And even in that situation, even in sort of a what I call a transactional relationship outside of church, we didn't see it still.
1: Wow.
2: You know, that's the hard thing about this is, when you look, I mean, hindsight, of course, you know, and that's been such a hard pill to swallow in all of this now, but Micah was, you know, I tell people all the time, you know, everyone has their own superpower. You know, you guys, you know, interviewing people, talking with people, doing your radio show, that's part of your guys' superpower. And for Micah, part of her superpower, minus her God-given voice and all of her talents, was the fact that she was just a really good person. You know, everything that you hear about Micah, about her light, you know, shining in the room, supporting people, treating everyone equal, that was all true and then some. And that's why I think this situation is so alarming and why we're screaming from the rooftops injustice for her, because this is just so out of the norm of who Micah was.
1: And we're talking
2: and
1: about,
2: like Miss Bruna said,
1: real quick,
2: she was on her own. You know, she was getting out. She had her own vehicle, her own phone with her own number, finally, a job, and she had plans.
0: Right.
2: And for, you know, us to come in that Sunday morning to that disgusting announcement, which I want to make sure everyone knows, that was the first service of two. So the recording that you all see of him making that disgusting announcement about our friend being gone, he then went into his office, things happened, and then came out and repeated that whole service again for people. So when you watch that recording and he says, I want you to keep your head down and your mouth shut, basically, that wasn't because we were leaving to go home and deal with it. That was because he had a whole nother congregation to come in that he wanted to do the show for.
1: Wow.
2: And he wanted to blast them at the end.
3: Yeah, the parody, the jokes, the laughing, even the jokes about himself and the whole preaching. He did that twice and had to announce his passing wife twice while planning her cremation and while planning her ceremony in between both services, which is about a 30-minute break in between.
1: Wow.
3: So it's, yes, that was horrific. That was very horrific. And to answer you guys' question, for me, it was 2023, before Micah's African trip. My husband and I had been feeling from God that we should have left the church. We should leave the church. So I told Micah, I said, hey, unfortunately, I feel like God is leading us to leave the church. I don't understand why, but I trust him. And we planned to meet with Trish. Was a 40-minute conversation of absolutely waste. She basically said, what if God made a mistake? Maybe you're not supposed to leave the church.
1: Oh, my gosh. Red flag.
3: My husband looked at me, and I looked at her. I said, that's all we needed to hear to confirm that we really believe in this church.
0: Right.
1: The death of a pastor's wife. We're talking about the death of a pastor's wife on Netflix. Before we let you guys go, what if people want to help, or what do you want people to do? Because there is some suspicion about, and I think even South Carolina may be changing a law where, or may have passed a law where if someone commits suicide and somebody could actually contribute to, because every time, you know, somebody does pass, you know, they commit suicide, everyone around
0: allegedly.
2: I want to make a big point too, that we very much believe that she did not do this to herself. I also want to make a very, very clear point that we definitively, I mean, I'm under oath. I was one of the first 13 he sued when he went crazy with all of his lawsuits. And I'm under oath saying those very things, that she did not do this to herself. She is not the one on that phone call. I feel like that was AI. And Robertson County did a horrible investigation.
1: Okay.
2: So, I
3: agree with
2: that. I stand by that.
3: I stand by all that. Sam say same thing. I do not think she did this to herself. I do not think that Robeson County took serious the allegations and did a proper investigation. I mean, it was less than a week before her body was released.
0: Yeah, and
3: I don't think that that was enough time. And I also want to say to what you guys were saying, forgive me to interrupt, but coercive abusive control is a law that they've been trying to pass since 2019. It should have been passed in 2019. Had it been passed in 2019, Micah would have been able to get a restraining order from her own husband at the time, because police kept telling her, you guys are married, there's not much we can do. So if they had passed, she would have been able to get support for her strange husband stay away from her at that time, which was really what she needed it.
1: Okay, that's good.
0: I feel like we have so much more to talk to them about, because we've spent a lot of time talking about how homey the church is and how great it was, and that's a great thing. However, this is a whole documentary about how this corruption and perversion of religion. There's a woman who's dead now.
1: Right.
0: And the abuse and the allegations and all the things, there is a turning point for every single person who was involved, including her family, saying this is not right. And this man is still preaching. He's still talking to a congregation.
4: Very small, about to collapse.
0: But
4: by
0: still,
4: the way.
0: But it's still happening, and he's walking free.
4: Yeah, I wonder how much, you know how documentaries can sway your opinion? I'm wondering how much, maybe you can ask them, how much did was the documentary portrayed right, or it swayed a little one way or another?
1: What do you think?
2: I told people that it if you didn't know anything about Micah and her story, you're upset, you're asking questions, and you want justice. And I feel like they did pretty well. But I want people to also know, like I put in a post recently about it, what you all see on that is literally snowflakes within the blizzard of what this poor girl went through.
0: Yeah. Yeah.
2: And it's, you know, and the thing too with Micah's Law is people have to realize, like in South Carolina right now, and I'm not going to be graphic here, but if a husband wants adult time with his wife in this state and she doesn't, if he still has adult time with her, there's nothing she can do about that. Mm. And that's not mm-hmm. okay. You know, a mm-hmm. married woman, a single woman, girlfriend, boy, whatever it is,
3: amen.
2: They all have the right to say no. So that's amen. Just one example of where Micah's Law can come in and help, especially with mm-hmm. abuse that doesn't leave a mark. That's another big
3: yes.
2: part of it. You know, financial abuse, mental abuse, religious abuse, you know,
3: mm-hmm. yes.
2: cops, they don't have the resources and I guess we'll say the understanding on how to deal with that because there's no laws to help them support in those situations. So that's what really was hard for Micah. You know, you would think, all right, this guy's putting tracking devices. I have text message personally where he told me he had a PI on her multiple times. You know, razor blades in her tires. I mean, that could have killed her.
1: Well, and then also you have young kids in the car, you want to turn it down, but then there's this whole thing about he's hiring prostitutes to do nasty things on her.
2: Exactly.
0: And, as punishment.
2: See, we didn't know any of that. And that's not for us to be ostrich with our hand in the sand. We just didn't know.
0: Yeah.
2: You know, and then once it came public, I mean, not again to be graphic, but I ended up in the restroom a few times releasing, you know, because it was just so disgusting. And it was like, how was I this duped?
0: I'm assuming you mean like throwing up.
2: Yes, ma'am.
0: Okay,
2: yeah.
0: Thank God. Oh, okay. I was like, wait, what are we going?
1: You said you were releasing
2: on the radio, so I didn't want to say the wrong thing.
1: Yeah, you kind of said the wrong thing. I think you said the wrong thing by accident.
2: Yeah.
1: But, well, we'll have you guys back on as this case, because there's going to be more coming out
0: yes,
1: of this case. We
0: yes.
1: appreciate your time.
2: Yeah, absolutely.
1: And we'll give people information about Micah's Law if there's things they can support it. And seriously, thank you guys for being good friends to her.
3: Absolutely. And finally, if we can say, if you are a victim, if you have the question of, is this relationship abusive? Is this normal? If you are asking those things, reach out to those around you because I promise that they will help. I promise that they will help
1: yeah, that's
3: you.
1: A good point.
3: You can also find me on Facebook, Bruna Pabon. We are hearing a lot of victims come forward, and this is not okay, guys. If you feel that way, please do reach out.
1: Thank you so much.
0: Thank
1: appreciate
0: you very
1: guys.
0: Much.
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0: Tony Romo has a problem with alcohol. We're going to find out what prompted that statement next with Jared and Katie in the morning.

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2: And Katie in the morning on Bob 93.3.
3: Tony Romo, you'll remember, was pulled over for an OWI, operating while intoxicated.
2: Yeah.
3: And when he was pulled over by police, he was like, I'm going to my grandma's.
2: Yeah, grandma's house.
3: Going to grandma's.
2: You're like, what?
3: Uh-huh. Well, he's pleaded no contest to drunk driving, and he lost his license for 6 months, and has to complete an alcohol assessment program when he gets his license back. Most importantly, I think the thing that we're all talking about, Tony Romo admitted that he's got a problem. He made a very long post on Instagram and said that after multiple back surgeries, not only that ended his football career early, but also left him dependent on painkillers and alcohol. He became over-reliant on alcohol, trying to kick the habit.
4: Of the painkillers.
3: Of the painkillers.
2: And the
3: pain. Yes, and then tried to kick the habit of the painkillers with the alcohol.
4: Do you think he'll be back on CBS?
3: Probably.
4: You do?
3: Probably the way that things go, yes.
4: Well, I think, because he's making a plea like, hey, I was in trouble. I've seen that before with the other guy I knew in radio. Mm-hmm. I'm in trouble. I need support.
2: Right.
4: And it could almost backfire. Like, we're not going to support anybody who has a drug or alcohol problem rather than helping. I don't know if he's going to be on CBS. He was paid a fortune. And if he is, maybe it'll cut that down.
2: The only way he won't be, I don't think it's because of this, and Matt, well, get your thoughts, but is if they were already behind the scenes looking for a reason, which I have not heard. I mean, I have heard rumors of that since.
5: I'd heard that
2: they were looking for reasons to get rid of him anyway.
3: Oh.
2: But if, let's just say, everything was just normal and this happened, I think there's no way he's not on CBS. But now, if they were looking for some way, and this is a way to actually maybe get out of the contract too, where they don't have to pay him,
3: right?
2: Then I think he's gone. What do you think, Matt?
6: That's 100%. I agree. I think I've heard rumors that they were looking for a way to get rid of him. And so this is just what they needed to be able to do it without having to pay him out.
3: Yeah.
2: Not because he's not good on air, but they're like, oh, they didn't like his prep and stuff. I'm like, he's good on the air. Who cares? But he's rubbing people the wrong way, I think.
3: Justify the salary. This is not a kind thought, but we do see it a lot, that there are times when, and we, like, I'll use Tiger Woods as an example, okay? Mm-hmm. Where you make a deal saying, like, oh, you get caught, you get in trouble, you flip a car, whatever it is. And then you publicly say, no, I have a problem.
2: Mm-hmm. And maybe that's part of the deal.
3: I have to go away for a bit, but because I have you become vulnerable, you admit that you have this problem, you make a big deal, you go to rehab, and then you come back and live the life you were living.
2: Right.
3: And I think sometimes that is really abused. Instead, I think it's just a PR ploy sometimes.
2: I do think, though, having, again, the public shame of the whole world.
3: What about Tiger Woods? What about, I mean,
2: I still think when Tiger Woods goes places, people are like, Perkins waitress.
3: Stopped him.
2: Well, didn't make him indigent or whatever. He still has tons of money, but it's like, I think he also walks in places knowing people are judging him, rightfully so.
3: I don't know.
2: I think it's a big deal.
3: I think
2: the public, court of public opinion is strong.
3: It is strong, but I think that there are some, as you have said before, are shame resistant.
2: No, that's true.
3: And there
2: true.
3: Are
2: they
3: some who
2: up.
3: Are just like, I'm Tiger Woods.
2: Yeah.
3: I'm Tony Romo. Like, what are you going to do?
4: You
3: think what?
4: Tony Romo's statement that he did was BS, meaning I need to do this for the public and possibly my job?
3: I don't know. I don't know much about Tony Romo other than his dating of Jessica Simpson years ago.
4: He was a quarterback.
3: Yeah. But like, has he ever had problems like this
2: before?
3: I've
2: never seen him be in trouble before. I'm not saying he hasn't. He wasn't a controversial figure in the NFL.
3: And there's been no talk about any sort of over partying or like, there's some that we know that party. There's some we know.
2: I've never heard it. So I mean, you do hear some, they're like, oh man, it was before his time, but the Dallas Cowboys years and years ago, what do they call them? They had some nickname for him because they were all getting arrested for drugs and cocaine, and they were a big party team. Never heard that with him.
3: Mm-hmm. So I don't know in this one, because I don't know much about it.
2: Seems like a likable. They said everybody's like a likable guy, but you never know. I mean,
4: It does say online. It does say that was public. His public apology is heavily motivated by his desire to keep his broadcasting job at CBS. Now, I don't know where the evidence is that, but he's saying he wants to return to CBS.
2: The thing is,
6: he does. That's a great paycheck.
2: Yeah, I know.
3: I don't want to lose it.
6: These guys make so much money broadcasting.
4: Yeah, $72 million left on his contract. 72 million? Mm-hmm. Do you think that it really matters? I mean, I get it. It helps. But do you think millions and millions of dollars really matter of the tune into the football game based on the commentator?
2: I've always wondered that. Apparently there's everyone does it.
3: Would you tune in to watch the game if there was no commentator?
6: Yes.
2: I wouldn't like it as I do like having the commentator. Mm-hmm. I don't like watching it without the commentator, but I'm not watching it for that. Like, if they're not saying anything, mm-hmm. that'd be kind of odd.
3: But you would tune in to watch the game but no matter what.
2: It could literally be anybody.
4: But it could be anybody.
6: There are certain broadcasters that if I know they're calling a game, I get mad about it. But if it's right? if it's my That's team, true. I'm still going to watch.
3: Sure.
6: Or I would do the, I would watch it on mute and listen to it on the radio.
2: Yeah, I know people do that. Yeah. Carolina okay. basketball. Yeah.
4: Does Tom Brady, he got paid a ton of money.
2: Not worth it.
4: Like, does Tom Brady, is he drawing so many people that's worth to pay him because he's calling it? It's all done based on advertising and everything else. Is he really drawing all these people to the game? It seems like anybody could do it as long as they were good.
2: Yeah.
3: I don't know.
2: Because people are tuning into the matchup because when it's two butthole teams, mm-hmm. you know, just, you know, they do the, they flex it now. Katie, I think you might be familiar with that. They'll flex games, meaning it used to be like, let's say Panthers versus 49ers, week 15, Monday Night Football, no matter what.
3: Okay.
2: But then both teams might suck by that time of the year, and no one wants to watch it, so they can put someone else there last minute.
3: Yeah. Got it.
2: But if it's if two crap teams, I don't care who's announcing it. People aren't going to watch
3: it. Yeah.
2: So, I mean, if you put... Don't take this the wrong way. Okay, what's a... I'm trying to think of a male sport
3: don't
2: on TV.
3: Don't take this
2: what's
3: the wrong way.
2: What's a male sport on TV that doesn't get a lot of ratings?
6: Mm-hmm. Pool.
2: Okay. Fine.
3: Bowling?
4: Is that
3: bowling.
4: A sport?
3: I don't know.
2: But if you had like Tony Romo doing bowling, I'm not watching it.
6: Yeah.
2: You know what I'm saying?
3: Yeah, sure.
2: I'm not watching it. Mm-hmm. It's not drawing me like, oh my God, I have to see this. Mm-hmm.
6: Football to me has become the thing that's it goes beyond who's calling the game.
3: I see.
6: People are going to watch football because it's football. Preseason games get a lot of more interest than some other regular season or playoff games in other sports because it's football.
3: Because they're like beyond the influencer,
6: yep.
3: so to
6: yeah.
3: speak.
6: Like, and they're at the beyond. Point now where yes, it doesn't matter as much.
3: Yeah.
6: But in all honesty, I don't know how you feel, Jared. I thought as far as color commentators go, Romo was probably one of the better ones.
4: Yeah, he was.
2: Very good.
4: But why are they paying them then? If CBS knows it doesn't really matter too much, why would they pay him?
2: Maybe they're saying something we're not saying.
4: They got to see something. Mm-hmm. They have to see something.
2: And then maybe it's one of those things, it's like, even if it's like an edge up with the competition, like if we got Romo doing it, even if it's like it adds 500,000 people watching a week, maybe, I don't know, or makes the product overall better, we don't want him to go. It's almost like we're going to get him so they don't get him.
3: Mm-hmm. Mm-hmm.
2: I think if he gets let go, somebody else is going to hire him in 2 seconds.
6: Yeah. Well,
3: probably.
2: And I think CBS knows that. We'll see. If they fire him, then he'll be, mark my word, although the season's starting.
3: So he's just taking like a leave of absence right now.
6: I don't know what his current
3: situation
6: is.
3: That I couldn't
2: find. Heard suspended or
6: my
2: anything.
6: Understanding is he's not currently in the booth. That's going to J.J. Watt.
3: Oh,
2: yeah. So
3: interesting.
2: Yeah.
3: Okay.
2: All right, but there are some commentators though, especially with basketball,
3: mm-hmm.
2: that make it more exciting.
3: I feel that way about like the Macy's Day Parade. Sometimes when I'm watching and I don't like who's doing it, I get angry about it.
2: Yeah.
3: You know, like, even I could do better.
2: Yeah. It is true. There is yeah. true. And then the ones who don't get paid enough, and they get paid way less, are the people who do it on NBA, NFL, Major League Baseball, hockey, on radio, where you have to say everything that's happening.
3: Yes, right. You have to be their eyes.
2: There's no picture. And that's a major talent. You have to, especially in like basketball, where passes this person, there's a million things mm-hmm. happening. That's a skill, and they don't get paid one tenth of the TV people.
3: Oh man!
6: Current listing of CBS NFL broadcast crews: Romo is not currently listed. The lead team is Jim Nantz, J.J. Watt, and Tracy Wolfson.
2: Okay, I thought Nantz was retired. Anyway, all right. Well,
6: These guys retire, but they still do.
3: Yes,
6: they retire from having to do the BS jobs they don't want to do.
2: Uh-huh. Yeah, exactly.
6: Nantz still does the primetime CBS and the major golf tournaments.
3: They get to pick what they want.
2: Yeah.
6: But Nantz decided he didn't want to do college anymore.
2: Oh, that's what it was.
6: Yeah, so he's not doing March Madness anymore.
2: Oh, okay.
6: That's Ian Eagle, who is the number two crew for CBS.
2: All right. These guys. Making a boatload. The infamous butt sniffer.
3: Oh.
2: He's been caught.
3: We've been worried. Just walking around sniffing women's butts.
2: So gross.
3: And caught on camera everywhere he went, just bending down and sniffing their air.
2: So weird.
3: He's off the streets. I'll tell you who it was next.

0: Jared and Katie in the morning, waking up Eastern North Carolina on Bob 93.3.
1: The infamous butt sniffer has been apprehended. I've seen his mugshot. He looks like a butt sniffer.
0: He does. If ever there was a butt sniffer, it would be this dude.
2: I know he's harmless, but it's a weird fetish. Crouching down like he normally would, and he'll just look around and then just trying to take the chance to sniff like any woman's butt. Oh. First time I caught him, I was like, what is this guy doing? He looks creepy. You want to sniff blood, you can do sniff somewhere else.
1: I think it's gross. How's that illegal? I mean, he's not touching them. Like,
0: it's just creepy.
1: It's just creepy.
0: You're creepy. You're in my personal space. You're making me feel weird.
1: I mean, there's some other charges, too.
0: There's got to be.
1: But still, you should be arrested for sniffing.
0: Yes.
1: Even your partner's butt.
0: You should be.
1: Sniffing it?
0: If somebody is following me around, let's say I'm in the grocery store.
1: Yeah, okay? It's harassment,
0: and
1: I guess.
0: Yes, and somebody's leaning down to sniff my butt, I'm telling someone.
1: Yeah.
0: I'm going to tell somebody.
3: Mm-hmm.
1: Plus, it's like, joke's on you.
0: Yeah, well,
4: yeah, ooh,
0: I do shower.
4: Everybody has a fetish, I guess.
0: I guess.
4: I mean, like I told, we talked about the not showering as a new trend.
0: Yeah.
4: This pheromones when you're going on a date that people are attracted to that. You're attracted to looking at people having sexy time and wanting to be in a new camp.
0: I wouldn't say attracted to that. Yeah. And I also wouldn't say in a new camp.
4: Jared, what's your fetish?
1: Fetish? I don't think I have a fetish.
0: Let us decide.
1: What am I into?
0: Yeah.
4: Well, there's fetishes. I mean, anything that's not the norm is a fetish.
0: Well, what's the norm?
1: Oh, I would say, like, you know? I don't know if I'm not into it for me, but I don't mind choking somebody. Durham.
3: Okay.
0: Damn, just came right on out with that one.
1: No, I didn't come out in it, Katie. You asked me directly. I gave the direct answer.
4: You don't mind choking somebody.
1: No, during sexy time.
4: What the?
1: You don't do that?
4: Do you spit on their face, too?
1: I haven't done that. I know Squid used to do that.
4: What in the world?
0: Don't out Squid during your fetish talk.
1: He talked about it on the air when he used to be here.
4: Oh, my God.
1: A girl who's dating did this, and he'd never done it before. He's like, okay.
4: You ever fear that you're going to go too far with it?
1: No, I know. First of all, I'm very weak. And second of all, it's only... I can't say the person because for the reason I was married.
0: Mm-hmm.
1: And I had never done that before until with that person. And they're like, they put my hand on their neck and I was like, huh? And they're like, just give a little pressure. And I'm like, it was good for them. Yeah, it works for you.
0: He puts the, I was married in there.
1: That's the truth. That's the first time I've ever done that.
0: I know. I'm just saying now it's one of two people.
1: I know. That's true. That's true.
0: Don't have to clarify.
1: I was just like, huh. And if it helps that person, okay.
4: And Katie's, yours is voyeurism. Matt?
3: I don't know. I haven't thought about it.
4: I thought you said eating subs while having sexy time.
3: It wasn't great.
0: He didn't like it.
3: Yeah, I didn't enjoy it. The food was messy. You got in the way.
1: Oh, you did try it. You did try that?
3: We did the whipped cream and chocolate.
1: It was
3: overrated.
1: Katie, I think you have something more than...
4: Oh, yeah, she does.
1: ...than just
4: based off
1: something
4: the,
1: with Ben.
4: Based off of the talk yesterday, we were talking about Burning Man, and do you know they have these? If you have kids in the car, turn them down.
0: Oh, we are so past that when Jared said choking her out.
4: That's different.
1: Called, that you just did a Goodman.
0: What?
1: You added choking her out.
0: What?
3: Like, sorry, him?
1: Until they pass out? No, it's a light pressure on the neck.
0: Whatever.
4: They call them, again, if you have kids in the car, orgy camps. I didn't realize this, but about 10 to 15% of the people that go to Burning Man participate in these orgy camps. There's huge tents with hundreds of people in them, and they are all hooking up with each other. And Katie said if she was single or even dating somebody when she was just a boyfriend, she may participate. And that was shocking to me.
0: There are two sides to the tent. There were two, because it's for Burning Man. There's two sides to the tent. The first one, if you go into the tent, which is air conditioned, by the way. You're in the middle of the damn desert.
4: Well, that would be very sweaty.
0: That would be very enticing to go into a place with air conditioning.
1: Yeah. Mm-hmm.
0: Second, you go to the right if you want to just experience doing that in a public place with your partner.
4: Right.
0: And then you can go to the left if you decide that you'd like to participate. What do you say?
3: You want to get on the pile.
0: Yeah, in a chaotic pile. A chaotic pile. And I said, first, I would go to the right to see if I could, because my
1: That would be your first going to
4: the
1: right.
4: Well, you would have to be wasted on drugs and be a crackhead for Katie, she said.
0: I said I had to go to the right to be able to see if, because of my low self-esteem.
1: I see.
0: If I could get through doing it with just my partner in front of other people. Then if I was successful there, I would go to the left.
1: Okay, so you'd be open to it. Okay.
0: I would be.
4: That is
0: a fetish.
1: No.
0: Is it?
4: Yes.
0: Oh, okay.
3: But I think that's more of a kink instead of a fetish.
4: Isn't it the same thing?
0: I don't know
3: They're
0: the difference.
3: Not the same thing. Okay. A fetish is an attraction to an object or a non-typical body part that might not be typically viewed as sexual, whereas a kink is a term for something that might be an unconventional sex.
0: Oh, so that's definitely a kink then.
1: So mine's a kink too. It's not a fetish. Yeah. I'm not like, oh, but I have to see.
3: See, mine would have, like the food thing, that's more of a fetish than a kink.
4: Because it can be anywhere.
3: Yeah.
0: Right.
4: Katie, if you were self-conscious, what are you looking for other people to be not so good looking in there and that would help you?
0: I think I would be more concerned about just being comfortable with doing it. Like, I wouldn't want a lot of eyes on me. Do you know what I mean? Like,
1: I
0: don't want, I would have, what would make me feel comfortable is knowing that everybody's kind of comfortable doing their own thing too.
4: But not hot girls everywhere.
0: That would not be the first thing I would look at. Would not be.
1: No, yeah. And I think you have to be with somebody that you don't care about either.
0: Yes.
1: That's
0: already given.
1: You can't go with somebody that you really care about.
0: Yeah.
1: I mean, unless you're both into it, I guess. We know Jason's freak nasty. We'll find out what his kink or fetish is coming up. Only in
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2: If you have young kids in the car, you want to turn down the radio. We got talking about kinks. I'm not even sure how. Infamous butt sniffer has been caught and arrested. It's a real thing. Look it up. And we all shared ours. Mine was doing it on the left side of the bed instead of the right. That's my old joke. No, but Jason Goodman
3: was just choking.
2: Choking.
1: Uh-huh.
2: Not me, but choking somebody else.
1: You can admit if you like it.
2: I don't like it being done to me.
1: I don't want anyone touching my neck.
2: I don't like people touching my neck.
1: I don't like, it's a thing for me. I don't like anybody touching my pressure points either. You know, like inside of your elbow or behind your knee.
2: I'm the same. And people think I'm weird about it. I'm like, don't touch me inside my elbow.
1: It makes me want to throw up.
2: Yeah,
1: that feeling when people touch my neck or my pressure points.
2: Katie has her husband dress up as Trump when she does it. Is that what you said? I don't know what you said.
1: No.
2: It's a kink.
1: That's definitely not.
2: What if?
1: I guess mine would just be like the voyeurism.
2: Yeah.
1: I mean, I'm like pretty into that idea.
2: And then
3: of having people look at you, or are you looking at somebody else?
1: No, absolutely not. Me looking at somebody else.
2: And Matt tried a fetish. He didn't like it, though. It was eating.
4: Yeah. Like, I mean, I would try other food, maybe. This was just, it was whipped cream. It was chocolate sauce. It's too messy. Maybe you'd try, like, nuggets or something.
2: Or heavy lasagna.
4: Yeah.
2: Put it right
1: nuggets
2: on Hannah.
1: Nuggets wouldn't be as messy.
4: Something that would be bite-sized that could be fed that's not, you know.
3: Skittles.
2: Yeah.
4: Ooh. That's possible.
2: Candy would be
4: maybe
2: better.
4: Something like that.
1: Could. Yeah. All right.
2: So, Jason Goodman, we know you freak nasty. You go to swinger resorts and whatnot. Mm-hmm. So, what would your kink be?
3: Well, I do go to, I guess that would be one. Now that you said that, the topless resorts, I mean, there are people that, a small percentage that do that. But I don't know. I think there's a kink that I like that will never happen, which is bringing somebody else in.
2: Mm-hmm.
3: That would never happen.
1: Mm-hmm.
3: Maybe.
2: I'm surprised it hasn't happened.
3: I know that. Hugs has it. The old intern had it before I even had it. I'm going to die soon. Yeah. I don't have it. I think the other one that I've done, where they haven't done it in a while, is, and I go back and forth on it, is filming ourselves
1: with
3: the camera.
2: Okay.
3: But I don't mind it when I see Carol.
2: Uh-huh.
3: When I see me, I'm like, let's not do this again, because there's weird things that I do that doesn't look very good. And I'm just like, okay, this is not what I thought it was going to be. And I would have to edit that out.
2: Yeah, you got
3: to
2: do a point of
3: it's
2: view.
3: It's not like you see on the adult movies. It's like that's perfectly orchestrated. Like there's times when like you see yourself sending up the camera and your face is in the phone. Then you're walking back and you climb on the bed. It's like, ew,
2: your butt's doing something weird.
4: You trip over your underwear trying to take them off.
3: Yes.
4: Yeah.
2: You didn't shave properly.
3: Exactly.
1: It's just not as hot as in the moment.
3: Exactly.
4: Yeah. And then Jason would be looking back at it and all he can see is Jared's.
2: Jared's. My name tattooed on his butt.
3: I would skip that part quickly if I,
2: you gotta edit that out.
1: Sure.
2: Edit that out.
1: Okay.
4: Jason, you'd be better off trying to hold the camera yourself.
3: Well, there's a new thing, Matt. Well, not new. I've just thought about this. I do have all the cameras in the house.
4: Mm-hmm.
3: And I could go into a room that had the cameras if nobody wasn't home and then also play back that, which may or may not also be appealing.
4: Yeah. But see, your problem there is you're still going to be in the shot.
1: Yeah.
4: Maybe you could get like the Meta glasses.
2: Yeah, there you go.
3: Oh, you're saying hold the camera myself so you can see.
4: Yeah, that way you don't have to see yourself.
2: You
4: would just be seeing Carol.
3: Have you ever done that?
4: Have I?
3: Yeah.
4: Yes.
1: You have?
2: Nice.
4: Yeah.
1: Wow. With a GoPro?
2: What was his name?
4: With my phone.
1: With your phone? You just hold it?
4: Yeah.
3: Can I see the video?
4: No.
1: Jason?
4: No.
3: He's not in it.
4: Part of me is.
2: His wiener's in it. Literally.
3: Yeah, you like to see that stuff too, Katie. You go on TV.
1: Not with people I know.
2: No.
1: You just asked to see Hannah.
3: It's the same thing.
4: And my unit.
3: You did it with the that girl that, you know, she was on the show.
1: Who?
3: The girl that was on the show, like the pregnant show. And then all of a sudden she went and did it with the guy, the porn star, the guy.
4: Sarah Abraham?
3: Yeah.
1: We all watched that.
2: She did a straight up porn.
1: I don't know her.
3: Oh, well, it doesn't matter.
2: Yeah, coworker's a little different than somebody you don't know.
1: Yes.
4: I don't appreciate you saying my video doesn't matter. That's kind of hurtful.
1: Oh, Matt. Oh, that's
2: Jason. He wants to see it. He said no.
3: I just gave you a compliment.
2: He wants to see your wiener, dude. Stop being so selfish. And your wife naked.
1: He does. He said it.
2: How awesome is that?
3: It's not that I'm going to be like, oh, I got to see it to turn me on. It's just you're just so interested in how, like, comparing how people do it.
1: What I've been saying. Yeah. That's what I've been saying.
2: It's called porn.
5: I want you to get me up. Get me up. Get me up.
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1: You notice that every time you go to use your weather app that it either isn't loading properly, that's a whole other issue, but it's not giving you the information that you used to get? Turns out, we know why now, possibly.
2: Seems many people are saying everyone's weather app is wrong. TikTok's full of people complaining their forecast can't tell them whether it's going to rain anymore, and they're blaming the apps, they're blaming the phones, but it's not the apps, it's not the phones. Might be Doge. Almost every weather app in this country runs on federal data. NOAA data, National Weather Service data, and Doge gutted the source. Here's the damage. About $1.6 billion cut from NOAA's budget. More than 800 NOAA workers gone. Fewer weather balloons going up, the ones that measure air pressure, temperature, humidity, and wind. And a 20-year-old Arctic ice program cut. And the next generation satellite that was supposed to replace two aging satellites that may start failing in the next few years, scrapped.
3: Oh,
1: so
3: mark Katie down for that one.
1: No, that's true. I said possibly, but it is interesting because I have noticed we're not getting the data we used to get on our weather apps.
3: I just felt my weather app been off for years.
1: We're not getting the satellite images that we used to get.
4: I get radio.
1: I get it, radar. But not for, I have that too. I have all the same weather apps as you. Probably maybe even more. Okay. I just have noticed that they're not operating and not giving me as much information as we used to get.
3: Interesting.
1: It could be.
3: Yeah.
1: It could be
3: we
1: go to rely on them and we're just not doing that sort of thing anymore.
3: I always see like, it's going to rain. And then you go minute by minute or hour by hour. It's like, 20% this hour and 50% this hour. And the whole day, nothing.
4: I do see the photo. You got to be careful of the photos, looking at the photos. It'll have a rain symbol if there's any chance of rain sometimes.
1: Right.
4: And then it's like you just said, you look through it and it's like scattered. So it may never rain in your area, but it has a whole rain thing making you think it's going to rain.
1: Mm-hmm.
4: Yeah.
1: I know.
3: Get those weather balloons up there.
4: But does that mean our weather is good or TV?
1: I think just in general.
3: It's all getting the same source, right?
1: This is, though, I think specifically for the weather apps.
4: Okay. Well, the meteorologists, they don't get it from the app. They're actually computing
1: They're actually reading the weather.
3: Doppler.
1: Doppler. That's
3: I know Katie puts a ton of time into the weather.
1: I do.
3: Yeah.
1: Mm-hmm. I think the other day I said sunny, and then it rained in the middle of the day. I was like,
3: it's currently raining. She's like, no chance of rain today.
1: Right. And I trusted my weather app. I shouldn't do that.
3: No.
1: I should not do that.
3: When I've had to fill in for you when you're not here, or Matt, I'm just like, this is what it says. It doesn't look like it.
1: It
3: says it's sunny, but it's definitely cloudy.
1: I am not a meteorologist.
3: Nope.
1: I can only tell you what they've told me.
3: Yes.
1: Okay.
5: Yeah.
3: We're not reporters.
1: No.
3: We're not a news agency.
1: Mm-mm.
3: We're barely functional human beings.
1: Barely. They're like, you have any sort of opinion, kind of? And I'm like, yes.
3: Yes, I'll tell you things, and you'll just have to deal with it.
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9: Braves blanked the Nationals 9-0 yesterday in D.C. The Braves now have a 4-game lead over the Phillies in the National League East Division. The Braves are a +340 series underdog at Citizens Bank Park against Philadelphia starting tomorrow. Phillies +115 series favorites, a tie +165. Gio Lopez, a former North Carolina quarterback, gets the start for Wake Forest today. 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Also in the ACC, Georgia Tech, 6.5-point favorites over Colorado in Atlanta. Saturday, it's Duke laying 9.5 at home with Tulane. East Carolina, 28.5-point road underdog at Alabama. Mike Sennett, Bob, 93.3.
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1: I don't think anybody saw Oreo Gate coming, but here we are. A mom has gone viral for trying to get Oreos banned from school lunches.
0: Ugh.
1: It's a mom in a, I feel like a lot of people can relate, if you have children who are in school or sports, or even if it's like your group text, they pop off. You know?
0: Oh,
1: like,
0: yeah.
1: One person starts, everybody starts texting, and then you see all sorts of messages in there, right? Well, there's a mom in this group text who has asked the other mothers, their children all go to school together. The mom asked the group, could we stop sending Oreos in the lunches, because we don't allow Oreos in the lunches or in our home, and my daughter has come home very upset that she doesn't get to eat the Oreos.
0: Oh,
1: yeah. So,
0: what a Karen.
1: Naturally, the mom who's exposing these text messages put it to song.

0: I was like, now there's so many ways to play people out, including taking their text, right. And we've done this on the show, and turning it into like a catchy song,
1: 100%.
0: Mocking them. What an idiot.
1: Here's the thing. It didn't end. The very next day, the mom who packed the first set of Oreos packed a second set of Oreos and a second text message.
0: Oh, my
1: God. Oreo gate number two continues. Hey!

0: That's literally just life, though.
1: Did you just blame my children because I packed on Oreos?
2: That is life.
3: Yes.
2: You want to solve the problem? Give him some freaking Oreos.
3: If you are that devastated that your daughter is crying because she doesn't get to eat an Oreo, give her a damn Oreo.
4: Give her an Oreo.
3: Give her one Oreo.
5: Do you agree with the peanuts?
4: Yeah, 100%. If this that had been an allergy, this would not have gone anywhere.
6: Right.
4: You know, like a for real, legit, like that, you know, that's a
6: yes.
4: Life.
6: Or somebody has actual reaction to it. Not something that, you know,
5: tummy hurt. The peanut. Well, Matt has a peanut allergy.
3: Yeah. Some people, it's more than that. Some people, if they're just around it or touch it,
6: It's bad.
3: Yes. They'll swallow.
5: What is your peanut allergy?
3: I can't eat tree nuts.
5: But you can eat other nuts?
3: Basically, other nuts are peanuts only.
6: He can only, like, suck on or lick nuts, is what I've heard.
4: If they're salty?
6: Yeah, salty.
4: If they're salty.
3: Yeah. Salty.
4: Mm-hmm.
3: And smooth.
4: Yeah.
6: Smooth. Those are hard to find. Uh-huh.
5: So you can eat those other nuts, but not... I think that's
3: the
5: just in
3: the only nut is peanuts.
4: It's not.
3: Peanuts don't grow on trees. They grow in the ground.
4: Yes.
5: Nah, I think it's in your mind. Try it again.
3: That's fine. I'd rather not.
4: Literally ask Matt to carry an EpiPen because we're nervous about his...
5: But he doesn't. And the doctor didn't give him one.
4: Oh, no,
3: the doctor's offered it to me. I just don't have it.
4: Yeah, but he does. Your throat gets all like itchy and like swollen.
6: Matt, try it again.
5: Matt, I'll be with you.
6: Just give it a shot.
5: Let's go near the hospital.
3: No.
5: Have a Trina.
4: No.
5: Because you're missing out.
3: I will They're not that good.
6: I'm not
5: upset about
6: it. Well,
5: they're in certain foods, though, and you probably ate them and have no idea.
3: No, I've eaten them, and I have a very good idea when I do it.
4: You know.
3: A very clear idea when my throat starts to swell up and I start itching and have a hard time breathing.
4: Yeah.
3: I know what I've had.
5: Well, you know what?
6: It's in your head.
5: My dad, he refused to eat apples, like a regular apple. He said he was allergic to apples, right? However, when the apples were cooked like an apple pie, he didn't have a problem.
4: Well, because it probably takes away the thing that is the allergen.
5: Until he tried an apple 20 years later, no problem.
4: You can outgrow your allergies.
5: Well, let's see if Matt did.
4: No, he doesn't.
3: No, it's actually gotten worse with age. Because when I was younger, my family didn't realize it was an allergy. And growing up in a very southern family, pecan pie was at every family celebration.
6: Now, pecan pie.
3: Yeah. And so I would eat it. And then after I would get done eating it, I would be sitting at the table going,
6: like, get him out of here. He's ruining Thanksgiving.
3: And nobody in my family said a word.
4: But he's fine.
3: It wasn't until I was 16 at my high school girlfriend's house and her mom goes, what's going on over there? And I was like, this is what happens when I eat this kind of food.
5: Can you not breathe, or is it just
2: your
5: a
2: family's
5: throat
2: like,
5: thing?
2: Get over it,
3: my throat starts to swell up. It gets super itchy.
5: But not breathing's fine.
3: If I would continue to eat, I stop. Well, as soon as I like start to get that sensation, I would quit. I've had some issues breathing before.
4: Does Benadryl calm it immediately? Or
3: some.
4: Some.
6: We have audio of Matt when he was in high school. Oh, that sounds bad.
4: Matt.
6: Oh, look how bad it is. Just because he had one Oreo. I mean, peanut. Walnut. Pecan.
3: Yeah.
4: Dang,
6: Matt.
3: Yeah. And you know how, you know in the movie, My Big Fat Greek Wedding, where she's like, you don't eat meat, it's cool, I'll make lamb.
4: Uh-huh.
3: When I tell people I'm allergic to tree nuts, they're like, oh, it's totally fine, here's some coconut.
4: Right. Yeah.
3: It's like, still like, grows on trees.
4: On. Yeah.
3: Still grows on trees.
6: That's the one I can actually think of that falls from the trees.
3: Yep,
6: yeah.
3: Yep, that's a very obvious one that's a tree nut.
4: I love that it took someone outside of the family to be like, you poor thing.
3: He's like,
4: what's
3: 16.
4: Happening to you?
3: I was 16 years of life of eating these things at the family dinner, and nobody said a word. Like, maybe he's allergic.
6: And
3: he's
6: like, well, breathe.
3: He's being dramatic.
6: Yeah. And somebody else's mom is like,
5: I don't know why. Yeah, I thought that coconut was a fruit, but I guess it's not.
3: No, I can't have like coconut shavings or anything like that. I can't do it.
6: You know what? I never considered what it was. Coconut. Mm-hmm.
4: Coconut. Mm-hmm.
6: I didn't like that. No category.
3: Here's the real trippy thing.
6: Yeah.
3: Coconut water. Fine. Coconut milk, no.
4: No.
6: Weird.
3: Because coconut milk is made from the actual coconut itself.
4: I think the only reason I've ever considered it is because of school snacks that like I've made or sent in.
6: Yeah.
4: Like I just, it's one of the ones that I know you can't, you know, send in.
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Hey, it's Katie from Jared and Katie in the Morning. Both Jared and Jason had very interesting interactions with some of our AMLs. Those are our all morning listeners. And, you know, you can't make this kind of stuff up. We're going to tell you exactly what the listeners said to each one of them and the situations they were in. That's tomorrow.

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0: good morning. It's Austin on Pop 93.3. Labor Day weekend almost here. Lots of people going on a trip for a three-day weekend. And 51% of pet owners say traveling with their pet is better than traveling with a human. You agree. Why is that?
1: Because, one, they don't backpop me. They wouldn't change the radio station. They wouldn't ask me, well, hey, can we stop and eat? Or can we stop and look at this? Or all that extra stuff. I would be able to stop when I wanted and do whatever.
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If today's your birthday, happy birthday. You share a birthday with Omi. Remember, he sang that song, Cheerleader. Shaun White, Charlie Sheen. It's also National Baby Back Ribs Day. Baby back, baby back, baby back. It's Austin. 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

hear you like I'm young. You better not ever go to cell block one. 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

0: I'm going on a cruise in November, going out of Miami, and just had to book a flight this morning. Don't even want to talk about how expensive that was. Oh my gosh, these gas prices got to get under control because these flights cost almost more than the cruise cost. It's Austin, Pop 93.3.
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0: and enter September 1st through the 11th. 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

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I can't.

0: It's Katie from Jared and Katie in the Morning. Both Jared and Jason had very interesting interactions with some of our AMLs. Those are our all morning listeners. We're going to tell you exactly what the listeners said to each one of them and the situations they were in. 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

That's Olivia Dean, Man I Need, number 4 on the Bob 93.3 Top 5 at 12. Hey, I'm Austin. 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All right, Audrey Hobart, sneaking back in the countdown. For the first time in a while, this is Sumi, number 3.

Mr. Know-It-All, Teddy Swims, number two on the Bob 93.3 Top 5 at 12. I'm Austin. We're counting them down, and we've made it to number one. It's Tame Impala. Tame Impala says releasing new music is comparable to sharing a baby with the world, which I guess makes sense. You spend a lot of time on it, and you kind of wonder what everyone else is going to think about it, right? It's Tame Impala and Jenny, Dracula, number one on the Bob 93.3 Top 5 at 12.

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big fan of Meet the Fockers. Excited for Focker in Law coming out this fall, set to release in theaters on November 25th. Ariana Grande says she's very proud of the movie. Of course, she's going to be taking a break once this one comes out. Here she is on Pop 93.3.

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0: Labor Day weekend almost here. Obviously, a lot of people traveling for the weekend. And 51% of pet owners saying traveling with a pet is better than traveling with a human. You agree. Why is that?
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Jacksonville, got some Friday night plans for you. Rock the Block is taking over New Bridge Street from 5 till 9 with live music, a beer garden, food trucks, local vendors, and I like this, DJ Unique's Silent Disco. I've always wanted to do a silent disco. I've never done it, so an opportunity this Friday night. Rock the Block in Jacksonville. Grab your friends and join the party downtown. It's by

Your home for Jared and Katie in the morning. This is Bob 93.3. This is wild. A new survey conducted just 2 weeks ago says that only 66% of Americans knew that Labor Day would be celebrated, and 4% of people didn't think there would be a Labor Day in 2026 at all. I wonder what it would take to convince Americans that Labor Day is to celebrate mothers going into labor. I bet some people actually believe that. Here's Requested, Ella Langley. Just when I-

0: Hey, it's Katie from Jared and Katie in the Morning. Both Jared and Jason had very interesting interactions with some of our AMLs. Those are our all-morning listeners. We're going to tell you exactly what the listeners said to each one of them and the situations they were in. That's tomorrow morning around 7:35 on Bob 93.3.
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I just realized I've been thinking it's Wednesday all day long, and it's actually Thursday. I was about to give you some Wednesday wisdom, but it's Thursday. So some Thursday motivation. It's coming from Cameron Diaz today. Your regrets aren't what you did, but what you didn't do. So take every opportunity. Good advice. I got to get out of here. Gina's in next on Bop 93.3, leaving you with the latest from Olivia Rodrigo. This is Stupid Song. See ya. New York.

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0: do something with my bed because I changed the box spring.
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1: 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He stops at the very last moment and gives everybody in the car whiplash.
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0: Hey, it's Katie from Jared and Katie in the Morning. Both Jared and Jason had very interesting interactions with some of our AMLs. Those are our all morning listeners. We're going to tell you exactly what the listeners said to each one of them and the situations they were in. That's tomorrow morning around 7:35 on Bob 93.3.
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1: A stressed mom wants to know how other mothers look so perfect in the school drop-off line.
2: 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It's not even 8 o'clock yet and your hair done's already? I bet you weren't having to play Lego My Ego in the drop-off line either because your kid didn't finish their waffle in the car on the way there. Your kids probably had a homemade from scratch breakfast, didn't they, that you whipped up after you worked out at 4 a.m. and then took a shower and did your blowout.
1: A husband jokes that his marriage is over after his wife offered leftovers to another man.
3: Last night I was out for dinner with my wife and our friends Phil and Elena when all of a sudden my wife, she can't possibly finish the rest of her food, so she starts sliding her plate away from her chest. I go to meet it. I'm literally like, thank you, baby. She cuts me off. She goes, Phil, do you want this?
4: No, you don't do this. As her life partner, I am entitled to whatever she doesn't finish.
1: A TikToker recalls how quoting Ace Ventura once landed him in the principal's office.
5: So my dad looks at the wall and he's like looking at all the other movies and he sees Ace Ventura, Pet Detective. He's like, oh, Pet Detective, that's a kid's movie. Big mistake. We saw the movie. I went back to school the next week and my first grade teacher was upset with me about something and I said, well, why don't you cry about it, saddlebags? That was a fun trip to the principal's office.
0: And that's what's trending for your Thursday.
6: Yeah, wake up.
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9: In our school,
10: football and basketball.
9: Our school was football and basketball.
11: And I played both. Because that was super cool.
9: Yeah.
11: So, super cool.
12: You were cooler then.
11: No, I'm cooler now.
12: Really?
11: Yeah.
12: How so?
11: Because, I mean, I was like a 9.9 cool in high school. Now I'm a 10.

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1: 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You put a man behind the wheel, you get where you're going, as long as the man knows how to ask for directions.
0: Well said, sir. Well said. Requested Bruno Mars is on now.

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Are you ready for the Bob 93.3 5 o'clock traffic jam? 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
1: 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Tomorrow it's going to be out of office, out of patience, out of sunscreen, as we're going to be celebrating Labor Day weekend all this weekend. 5 o'clock traffic jam. 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

0: Hey, it's Katie from Jared and Katie in the Morning. Both Jared and Jason had very interesting interactions with some of our AMLs. Those are our all morning listeners. We're going to tell you exactly what the listeners said to each one of them and the situations they were in. 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

Tomorrow, sunshine. It's going to be hot again tomorrow. 97 tomorrow. Going to feel like 110. I'm over it. I'm ready for fall. Ed Sheeran's on now. Shivers. I wish I was shivering now. It's Bob 93.3.

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Katie in the Morning had some interesting interactions with some AMLs, and one of them was left very hurt. I don't know if it's an AML or if it's Jared or Jason. I'm not quite sure. We're going to find out who and why tomorrow morning around 7:35. 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

0: and enter September 1st through the 11th. Good luck and keep pounding.
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I am Zach. 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

0: Hey, it's Katie from Jared and Katie in the Morning. Both Jared and Jason had very interesting interactions with some of our AMLs. Those are our all morning listeners. We're going to tell you exactly what the listeners said to each one of them and the situations they were in. That's tomorrow morning around 7:35 on Bob 93.3.
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